0: Lee Rigby survived a head-on crash, but the lasting trauma has made them fearful of certain major highways ever since. The Cairns couple has avoided several major roads since a bus swerved and collided head-on with their ute on a highway bypass in June 2022. The couple say their ordeal has made them more defensive drivers, and they want all motorists to think more about road safety. Police say there is no one factor or demographic behind a rise in the regional Queensland road toll this year. Steve Barker, Air News.
1: The state government's looking to stop child safety workers from taking protected industrial action amid concerns it could put vulnerable children at risk. An application to prevent the action is scheduled for Queensland's Industrial Relations Commission today. Queensland's independent butchers are competing for the best sausage and best burger titles. With more on that story, Peter Jones.
2: Almost 600 entries are judged over the 3 days of competition in Rockhampton. Some of the inventive ingredients that continue to amaze the taste buds of sausage judges include chocolate, pistachio, baked beans and maple. According to Judge Gary Thompson, there's nothing you can't put into a sausage, provided it's edible. He says butchers are transforming sausages from a cheap everyday product to gourmet food that they can put their own twist on. There are 6 sausage categories and 3 burger categories, with industry and amateur judges scoring their products on workmanship, flavour and creativity. Peter Jones, Air News.
1: 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Terry Daniel was there for Air News.
3: It's been another spectacular air show with highlights like the RAAF roulettes, the F-35 fighter jet and the amazing Osprey aircraft, along with 2 pilots flying jetpacks strapped to their arms, allowing them to fly for up to 10 minutes at a time thanks to new technology. John Warne from Gold Coast Tourism says the air show is here to stay.
4: Building a partnership and keeping the longevity of an event here on the Gold Coast is super important. That's what we want. We want this event here really for the long term. It is so good for the city. It's great for local businesses. And look, I expect we're probably going to have somewhere between 250 and probably 280,000 people here across Friday, Saturday and Sunday, which is just amazing.
3: From the Gold Coast Air Show, Terry Daniel for Air News.
1: To sport now, the Dragons have picked up another win to wrap up round 24 of the NRL, beating the Tigers 24-22. It's the first time they've put back-to-back victories together this season. The Knights beat the Titans to keep their top 4 hopes alive. Broncos star Reece Walsh is expected to see a surgeon today, facing up to 8 weeks on the sidelines with an ankle injury. This is Air News Queensland.
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1: This is Air Sport Australia First Edition. Good morning, I'm Lee Harrison. Bangladesh has pulled off a shock win against Australia in the Darwin Test, as Air Sport's Graham Davis reports.
2: Bangladesh produced a historic upset win by beating Australia by 9 wickets. Mahidi Hassan Mir, as did most of the damage, taking 5 wickets as Australia was bowled out for 284. Green stood firm, scoring 104, his third Test match 100 and first in Australia. He was finally bowled by Hassan Mahmood, whose 3 for 56 gave him 9 wickets for the match. Carey 30 managed to add 56 with Green for the 5th wicket, but Bangladesh's disciplined bowling again worked its way through the batting lineup. He left it with 57 runs to win, and although Hazelwood bowled first inning century maker Tanzeed Hasan for a duck, Bangladesh confidently reached his target for a famous win. Graham Davis in Darwin for Air Sport.
1: Australian captain Pat Cummins has told Seven his side has no excuses.
3: I think they outplayed us in all facets, really. I thought they were really patient and quite disciplined, and yeah, once we're behind, it was really hard to get back.
1: Sydney's locked in second spot on the AFL ladder after defeating Essendon by 36 points. The ranking earns the Swans the right to a home qualifying final. Vice-captain Isaac Heaney has told Fox Sports his side is building momentum.
4: I think the last 3-4 weeks we've really built after a bit of a patch where we weren't playing our style of football, and the last 3-4 weeks we've been doing that, and it's a good opportunity to really fine-tune our game plan before we go into finals.
1: Carlton has confirmed a wild card spot with a round to play following a dramatic draw with the Western Bulldogs. Captain Patrick Cripps led the way for the Blues with 33 disposals and 12 clearances. Josh Fraser says the entire senior list deserves credit for the growth they've shown since he took on the role of interim senior coach.
5: Their willingness and want to grow and improve certain parts of our game and drive standards, it's been an incredible 14 weeks or 13 weeks at this point, but like there's a lot more work in front of us. But yeah, I think the players deserve an enormous amount of credit for the resilience they've shown and the appetite to want to keep getting better.
1: In yesterday's other game, GWS were too strong for the Eagles, running out winners by 54 points. With the wrap-up of yesterday's NRL scores, here's Terry Daniel.
6: The Newcastle Knights have gone from wooden spooners to finals contenders, booking their spot with a 36-26 victory over the Gold Coast Titans. Knights coach Justin Holbrook says it was a hard-fought win.
7: Another good win at home. We always had a couple of good wins away from home and got to come back here for like forever. Obviously, you know, we got out to a really good start, and they're a dangerous attacking team. As you know, every game's hard in the NRL.
6: The St George Dragons have won their second straight match for the first time this season, holding off the West Tigers 24-22. Terry Daniel, Air Sport.
1: Their story, Aaron Kunda has officially sealed his money-spinning transfer to Portuguese giant Sporting CP and celebrated the move by starring in a spectacular Michael Jackson-themed dance video. Sporting CP has announced the move from English Championship club Watford, with the undisclosed fee reported to be in the region of $26 million. And Ange Postecoglou's first match as coach of Saudi Pro League club Al Nassr went off without a hitch, the side defeating Al Fatah 3-0. This is Air Sport Australia.
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1: Welcome to the world on Monday the 17th of August. I'm Arthur Stevens from Australian Independent Radio News. Imagine, if you possibly can, that your country is being taken over by an organisation that wishes to strip the vast bulk of your freedoms from your life and force you into their way of thinking under the daily threat of death. Many Afghans pushed back during the war against the Taliban and assisted the occupying coalition forces during that time. And following the withdrawal of troops, many were promised protection and a new place to rebuild their lives. Now imagine all that being taken away and the threat of return to the place they escaped. That's the subject of our cover story today, a little later this bulletin. But firstly, Ukraine has launched one of the biggest aerial attacks of their war, sending more than 600 drones towards Moscow and the surrounding region in what officials describe as the biggest air raid on the Russian capital in 2 years. Russia's defense ministry says it destroyed more than 800 Ukrainian drones overnight, but strikes still caused significant damage, setting fire to a major logistics warehouse near the city of Podolsk and killing at least one person in the Moscow region. Three of Moscow's four international airports imposed temporary flight restrictions during the attack. Dasha Chernyshova reports from Moscow.
2: More than 600 Ukrainian drones were aiming to target Moscow and the capital region. They were downed on their approaches, but still they managed to inflict the damage. And one of the largest damage and the fires is at the Wildberries Marketplace Logistics Warehouse that is located in near the city of Podolsk in the village of Kaledina. This is the largest Wildberries Warehouse and that has caught fire. We understand from the eyewitnesses that helicopters were involved into the extinguishing of this major fire there.
1: Meanwhile, a Russian missile attack on the central Ukrainian city of Kryvyi Rih killed two people and wounded 14 others. And a book retailer lost his life's work. ITV News Amy Lewis reports from outside the destroyed shop.
3: Yesterday, this was a thriving book market, one of the largest in Ukraine. Firefighters spent the night in Kyiv fighting the flames. But this morning, there was nothing left. Except anger that Russian strikes had reduced their life's work to ash. This bookstore owner says he's too old to start over.
4: I heard what was happening at the market and came to see. How could I sleep? How could I stay at home? I guess I'll retire.
3: Russians also woke up to a sky raging with war. Another warehouse belonging to its largest online retailer, Wildberries, has been struck, this time near Moscow. It denies Ukraine's claim that the company aids its war efforts. Attacks have intensified between the two countries in recent weeks, with Ukraine increasing its drone targets deep inside Russia.
5: What's changed is that Ukrainians are now able to launch hundreds and hundreds of weapons, be they drones or cruise missiles, in a single night. We've definitely seen an impact on Russian energy production and refining capacity. Whether it's having an impact inside the Kremlin, hard to tell.
3: More than 4 years have passed since Ukraine was invaded. Those living through the conflict are questioning if it will ever end. Amy Lewis, ITV News.
1: To the Middle East now, and Israeli forces have struck the Ali al-Tahar Ridge and the Nabatea district of southern Lebanon with artillery and airstrikes, sending hundreds of families fleeing north. The bombardment follows raids on Saturday, which killed at least 11 people, including three children and two women, in the deadliest day in southern Lebanon since a United States brokered ceasefire took effect. Israel says the strikes targeted Hezbollah commanders and came in response to a drone attack that seriously wounded three Israeli soldiers, while Lebanese President Joseph Aoun has accused Israel of undermining the negotiation process. Blake Sifton is in Tel Aviv.
6: Locals are reporting heavy airstrikes in the Al-Tahar Ridge. That's in the Nabatea area of southern Lebanon, and that's where the Israeli military has alleged Hezbollah has an underground facility and an extensive tunnel network. work. Now, these strikes follow yesterday's strikes in which Israeli forces killed 11 people, including women and children, in the deadliest day there in southern Lebanon since a ceasefire came into effect in June. The Israeli military say that they targeted Hezbollah commanders and that those strikes came in response to a Hezbollah drone attack that seriously injured three Israeli soldiers.
1: Now, turning to our cover story today, and when America withdrew from Afghanistan 5 years ago, thousands of Afghans who assisted against the Taliban were taken to the U.S. to help rebuild their lives as a form of payment for services rendered. But now some fear the U.S. may want to send them back. Our cover story today from America's National Public Radio correspondent, Jimena Bustia.
7: David's journey to the U.S. from Afghanistan began 5 years ago.
8: Me and my family, we traveled to Pakistan, and then they transferred us to Qatar.
7: What finally brought him into the U.S. was a special immigrant visa, or SIV, designed for Afghan allies. He was an interpreter and a translator for the U.S. Army. David brought his family in 2022, eventually having two more children in the U.S., and they were here to stay. But one day last summer, David said he received a letter from the U.S. government informing him of the retroactive revocation of his SIV. He asked NPR to use his English nickname out of concern for his case.
8: I had hope when I got the approval. It was a wish come true. But once I received like the rejection, when they say your approval is no more, it was like the worst day of my life.
7: David says he no longer relies on that SIV since he's become a lawful permanent resident. But he's worried his green card is now at risk. And this could mean
8: going back to Afghanistan.
7: Going back to Afghanistan.
8: It's going to be like the end for me if I go back. And still, I have nightmares every time.
7: Since 2009, the State Department has issued 160,000 Afghan SIVs, and more than half of those after the U.S. withdrew from Kabul in 2021.
9: To get a withdrawal of approval letter years after the actual visa has been issued is something we haven't ever seen before.
7: That is Jennifer Patoda, Deputy Director of the U.S. Legal Services at the International Refugee Assistance Project, a nonpartisan advocacy group. She says since last year, her organization has been approached by hundreds of people who reported this experience.
9: So what's happening is people are totally freaked out, scared, unsure of what to do.
7: The government says it's revoking visas because they suspect some of the supporting documents for Afghans' SIV applications were fraudulent. Under the Biden administration, the Justice Department identified and prosecuted such fraud. But David says he's baffled as to why the government accused him now, given he has no connection to these fraudulent activities. The State Department and USCIS, the branch of the Homeland Security Department that's sending the letters, did not respond to questions about the revocations. Sean Van Diver is the president of Afghan EVAC, an organization that advocates for these wartime partners. He says the government's heavy-handed attempt to root out fraud is harming legitimate allies.
10: They're doing everything they can to make it opaque and hard, and they're just not doing it with any level of compassion for these folks.
7: While the legal mechanics remain a debate for M, who lives in California with his wife and three kids, it's his reality. M worked with the U.S. military for 2 years, and he and his family were granted an SIV, and they received their green cards in 2024. He asked NPR to identify him by his first initial out of fear of government retaliation.
11: Received our green cards and started rebuilding our life here. I am thankful to the U.S. government for giving my family safety and a new beginning.
7: M is working towards his cybersecurity degree. His wife is taking English classes, and they thought they were settling down in the U.S. for good until that letter late last year.
11: Suddenly, someone is telling you, you don't have any status with us. Like, what's going on?
7: He's tried appealing, providing more information about his work and letters from former supervisors, but the appeal was rejected, and he doesn't know what to do.
11: Every single immigration attorney is telling me different opinion. I'm not asking for special treatment. I'm asking for a fair review or the verification issue.
7: Some attorneys warn because the underlying SIV was revoked, the green card could be next. If this happens, they may get sent to immigration court to argue for asylum.
11: This situation has affected my family deeply. We are trying to work, study, parent, raise our children, and build a normal life in the U.S. But now we are also trying to find lawyers, contact congressional offices, and understand what may happen to our green cards.
7: While there's little sign yet of deportations following the letters, lawyers say the legal ambiguity is leaving hundreds of families in limbo. And 5 years after fleeing Kabul, these U.S. wartime allies are once again fighting for a future they thought was already secured. Jimena Bustillo, NPR News, Washington.
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says, you know, there's only three types of people in this world. There's the people that talk about what did happen. There's the people that talk about what's going to happen. Then there's the people that don't really give a what happened. Personally, I think they're right.

chipping in the park. Oh, the flashing lights, the London sights, the high-rise apartment blocks. The poor unfortunate few sleeping in Waterloo, their beds, a car.

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0: I'm Alan Baskin. The federal opposition says a gun buyback scheme won't stop future terror attacks. The government is forging ahead with the program, launched in response to December's Bondi Beach massacre. New South Wales has signed on to the scheme after striking a deal with the federal government. But Nationals MP David Littleproud says it won't make Australians safer.
1: If you got that much hate in your heart, mate, you're going to find a gun in the black market. You're going to create a bomb. You're going to use a car. If you got that much hate, you're going to do it. But all we've done is take away the rights of many Australians, not just farmers. Understand, many of the people in metropolitan area, they own guns.
0: A new opinion poll shows voters are worried about the government's handling of immigration policy. 54% of people surveyed by Resolve believe the Albanese government is struggling to address the issue. Despite this, core support for Labor remains steady at 28%, followed by One Nation on 26, then the Coalition on 23. As many young Australians consider the effect of AI on their careers, the federal government wants more people to consider a career in the trades. Data suggests 90% of new jobs across the country will need some form of tertiary qualification. Minister for Skills and Training, Andrew Giles, says skilled trades will be in demand.
2: It's been fantastic to see 36,000 new housing construction apprentices in just 13 months. So I think when young people in particular are thinking about choices, they're thinking about a career that they know is going to be secure.
0: A warning has been issued about scams using AI to create fake financial websites and endorsements. The Securities and Investment Commission says it's seen a rise in online scams using fake videos of celebrities and politicians encouraging people to part with their money. ASIC Chair Sarah Court says the scams are increasingly hard to detect.
3: What we know is that they're not genuine and that there are real networks sitting behind these videos who further deceive consumers.
0: Police are hopeful they'll find a missing teenager alive as a major search in the New South Wales Southern Highlands enters a sixth day. Conditions are making it difficult for search crews in the Natai National Park. 18-year-old Lily Hooper was last seen on Wednesday. Sam Pang has been crowned the Gold Logie winner at last night's ceremony in Sydney. Magda Subansky made her first public appearance since her cancer battle, presenting the coveted award in character as Sharon. Pang has told Today it made a remarkable moment even more incredible.
4: It was special, yeah, to be there sharing the stage with Australian comedy royalty. So, it was special.
0: At least seven people have been killed in Ukrainian strikes on Russia. Russian officials are describing the strikes as the largest scale attack launched by Kiev this year. More than 800 drones are understood to have been used in the strikes. Influencers promoting the sale of unregulated performance and appearance-enhancing peptides are being put on notice. The medicines regulator and police say they've seized $120,000 worth of illegal product linked to unnamed content creators. No charges have been laid. This is AIR National News. The AFL's wildcard round has ensured the Blues will get a slice of the postseason action this year, but not all footy fans are happy with the new format, as Sarah Patterson reports.
5: Carlton played out a draw with the Western Bulldogs yesterday, but the 2 points the Blues secured were enough to get them a spot in the AFL's wildcard round. But questions remain over the new format, which locks in the AFL's top 10 teams before the final round of the season. It's the first time since 1977 that there have been two draws in the same round, with Saturday's Collingwood-Hawthorn game also ending up a tie. Sarah Patterson, S Sport.
0: With wrap-up of yesterday's NRL scores, here's Terry Daniel.
6: The Newcastle Knights have gone from wooden spooners to finals contenders, booking their spot with a 36-26 victory over the Gold Coast Titans. Knights coach Justin Holbrook says it was a hard-fought win.
7: Another good win at home. We always had a couple of good wins away from home and got to come back here for like forever. Obviously, you know, we got out to a really good start and they're a dangerous attacking team. As you know, every game's hard in the NRL.
6: The St George Dragons have won their second straight match for the first time this season, holding off the West Tigers 24-22. Terry Daniel, Air Sport.
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0: We present Arthur Lowe, John LeMessurier, and Clive Dunn in Dad's Army. Fallen Idol, featuring John Lorre, Arnold Ridley, and Ian Lavender, with this week's guests, Geoffrey Lumsden, Jack Watson, and Michael Brennan. Here is the news, and this is John Snagg reading it. As the war drags on into its second year, and the Home Guard comes to play an increasingly vital role in the defense of our homeland, it is essential that they are kept up to date with the latest developments in the field of armaments. With this in mind, the Warmington-on-Sea platoon are on their way to a weapon training camp, where the commanding officer and his sergeant major await their arrival.
1: Is this the 10th Warmington-on-Sea platoon, Sergeant Major?
2: Yes, sir.
1: They're a bit late getting here, aren't they?
2: Oh, I understand they're coming by their own transport, sir.
1: Yes, they're very ingenious, these Home Guard.
3: Oh, yes, sir, and very keen as well.
1: Yes, a bit too keen, if you ask me.
2: Yeah, all right, sir.
1: Well, it's this damn stammer I've developed. I mean, I've been running the school of explosives now for over a year, and it wasn't until we started getting Home Guards here for weekend courses that I got this confounded stammer.
2: You ask me, sir, you could do with a spot of leave.
1: Well, the trouble is that they're so mad keen. I mean, they charge about all over the firing range. One of these days, they're going to blow themselves sky high.
2: Oh, that must be them now, sir.
4: Right, we're here. Disembark, men. Come along. Put it again. At the double.
3: This lot sound even more keen than the others, sir.
1: Oh, Lord. Oh, all right, Sergeant Major. Go and bring them in.
2: Right, sir. In here, gentlemen, please.
4: Thank you. Ah, I'm Captain Mannering, 1st Platoon, Warmington-on-Sea Home Guard, reporting for duty, sir.
1: How do you do? I'm a Captain Reed.
4: This is Sergeant Wilson
5: and Lance Corporal Jones.
6: Hello, how are you?
7: Good afternoon, sir.
1: How do you do?
4: I must say, sir, we're all rather keen to get cracking. We haven't done any practice with live grenades before.
3: Oh, my God.
1: Oh, haven't you?
4: I can't wait to get my hands on one.
7: Neither can I, sir. No, sir. When I was in France in 1914, I used to lob them bombs over the top one after another. I used to do a lot of that sort of thing, sir. A lot of lobbing, you know, sir. The mad bomber, they called me, sir. Of course, I'm not really mad. I'm as sane as you are.
1: Oh, really, yes. And then make yourselves comfortable. Come along, Sir Major.
2: All right, sir.
7: He's a bit historical, isn't he, sir?
4: Right, go on, Wilson. Let's go and get our bedding.
8: Young Pike's bringing mine in, sir.
4: Bringing it in?
8: Yes.
4: We can't have people waiting on us in this platoon, Wilson. We're a democratic unit. We all eat together, we all sleep together, and we all fight together. Rank shouldn't come into it.
9: Here's your bedding, Uncle Arthur.
4: In future, Pike, you will not wait on Sergeant Wilson. We're all equal here.
9: Shall I take it out again, Uncle Arthur?
8: Frank, don't be absurd.
9: Oh, Mum says you're not to tread all over the sheet. She doesn't want any dirty footmarks all over them.
4: Right, man, get your bedding laid out.
10: All right.
9: Uncle Arthur.
8: Mm-hmm. What is it, Frank?
9: Have you seen Mr. Snuggly?
8: Mr. Who?
9: Mr. Snuggly, my teddy bear.
8: No, Frank, I haven't.
9: Mum told me she'd packed him.
8: Yes, well, I'm sorry, but I haven't seen him.
9: Well, I must find him. I can't get to sleep without him, you know that.
8: Oh, well, I haven't got him.
9: Well, have a look. Go on, see if he's in your bed. Go on, have a look. Right. Have a look. Go on.
8: Frank, for heaven's sake, let me see. Wait a minute. Really, it's ridiculous. Wait a minute. Ah, yes. Here he is.
9: Put him back.
8: Hmm?
9: Don't let anybody see him.
8: What? I thought you wanted him.
9: I don't want anybody to see him. They might laugh at me. Wrap him in a towel and pass him over.
8: All right, well, very well, then.
4: Wilson?
8: Yes, sir?
4: What have you got in that towel?
8: Hmm? Mr. Snuggly.
4: Mr. Who?
8: My teddy, sir, my teddy. I just can't go to sleep without him.
4: Extraordinary.
9: Thank you, Uncle Arthur.
7: Hey, what on earth are you doing, Jonesy?
6: I'm putting up my mosquito net. There aren't any mosquitoes round here, you silly old fool.
7: Well, I know that, but it goes with a sleeping bag. I've had this sleeping bag ever since I was in the Sudan, you know. As well as keeping out mosquitoes, this net used to keep out the snakes.
6: I can't believe that any respectable snake would want to get into bed with you, huh?
2: Evening, Corporal. Captain Mainwaring about?
7: Yes, Captain Square. He's down the other end of the tent. Mr. Mainwaring, Captain Square's here to see you.
8: Oh, Lord, is that terrible old bore again. I've forgotten that the Eastgate platoon were with us this weekend.
2: Hello, Mainwaring. Everything all right?
4: Yes, thank you. It's Mainwaring, if you don't mind.
2: I'm so sorry, old boy.
4: Yes, all my chaps are settled in.
2: Where are you sleeping?
4: Here, at the end of the row.
2: You're not going to sleep with the men, are you?
4: Well, yes.
2: Well, you can't have that sort of thing, old boy. It's bad for discipline.
4: Oh. You really think so?
2: Well, definitely. It's not on, old boy. It's just not on. I mean, we officers must stick together, you know.
4: Well, I like to muck in with my chaps as a rule.
2: Well, it's a mistake, old man. It's a definite mistake. Now, I mean, where would it all end, you see? You take a tip from me. Rig up separate quarters for you and your sergeant. Well, I'm going to get some food. I'll see you later.
10: Grab up! Come and get it!
7: Come on, boys! Let's go and get our feet!
11: Yes, it's a good idea.
4: Wilson, just a minute.
5: Yes, sir?
4: They're all gone.
5: Yes. I'd rather like to get something to eat myself.
4: Oh, that can wait.
5: Hmm?
4: This is important. I think you and I ought to sleep together tonight.
5: Together?
4: Yes. Away from the others.
5: I'm sorry, I don't quite follow you, sir.
4: Well, I've been thinking it over, and I've come to the conclusion that it's bad for discipline for us to sleep with the ORs.
5: ORs?
4: The other ranks.
5: Yes, but you said just a moment ago, we all eat together, we all sleep together, and we all fight together.
4: Well, in future, we'll just eat and fight together. Now, come on, give me a hand. Now, if we fasten a rope from this center pole to the wall of the tent and drape blankets over it, we can make a sort of cubicle.
5: Mm-hmm.
4: Right, get some rope, will you, Wilson?
9: Oh, that was a smashing tea, that was, wasn't it?
6: Oh, it wasn't bad at all, son. Oh, the son are doing their best to make us feel comfortable.
9: Yeah, that seed cake was lovely, wasn't it?
7: Unfortunately, I can't eat caraway seeds. They give me shocking indigestion.
6: Why did you bring a sliced bark with you, then?
7: Well, I'm going to eat it later, after I've picked all the seeds out.
6: Hello, hello. What's yon contraption in the corner?
7: That's Mr. Mainwaring's hung his blankets up to wear.
6: Here. Look at this notice pinned on it. This section is for officers and sergeants only.
9: I wonder why Mr. Mainwaring did that.
6: It's obvious he's getting ideas above his station. He really thinks he's an officer.
7: But he is an officer, and after all, he's entitled to his privacy.
6: Rubbish, rubbish. We're a civilian army, and he's only holding an emergency commission. Hey, Jonesy, come and look here.
7: What's this? Officers and sergeants only. That's not like Mr. Mainwaring. We're always mucking together.
4: Well, men, you all have a good tea. Well, I think we're going to be very comfortable here. Now, I'm going to put some gramophone records on. Have any of you any particular requests?
6: How about "Don't Fence Me In"?
4: I don't think I've got that one, Fraser. I shall be in my cubicle if I'm needed.
7: Yeah, Mr. Wilson.
5: Hmm? Yes, Ramsay.
7: Why is Mr. Mainwaring severing his connections with us?
5: Well, he thinks it's bad for discipline for us to sleep with the oars.
7: Pardon?
5: Other ranks.
7: Oh, I see. Oh.
4: Wilson, come in here a minute.
5: Yes, come here, son.
4: Ah. Close the blanket behind you. That's better. Now, what's the matter with Fraser?
8: Oh, nothing as far as I know, sir.
4: Well, I find his manner distinctly offhand and rude. What's more, I think he's upset the others.
5: Now, how do you mean, sir?
4: When I came back from tea just now, I noticed there was a change in the atmosphere.
8: Well, perhaps you've upset them.
4: Don't be absurd. I've hardly said a word to them since we arrived. If anybody's upset them, it's Fraser. Who I don't think he's a communist, do you?
5: What on earth makes you say that?
4: I've just got a feeling in my bones that he's a Bolshevik.
5: Yes, well, after all, they are at the moment fighting on our side, you know.
4: Yes, well, we won't go into that now. All I can say is, it's a pity. I've looked forward to this weekend bombing for ages. Now Fraser goes and ruins everything.
5: I'm sure you're mistaken, sir.
4: Well, I hope so.
5: By the way, sir, they've announced there's a free issue of 2 pints of beer each tonight in the canteen.
4: Oh, excellent.
5: Yes, they're limiting us to 2 pints because Captain Reed, for some peculiar reason, I'm told, wants us to have a steady hand when we throw those grenades about in the morning. It's rather strange, don't you think?
4: Yes. Well, even with 2 pints, we can all have a nice convivial evening together before we turn in. Come on, then. Let's get over to the canteen.
5: All right, sir. After you, sir.
4: Thank you, Wilson.
11: Hello, Mainwaring. You coming down to the mess for a drink?
5: It's Mannering.
4: What mess?
11: Officer's mess, of course. Thought we might have a churn of peg or two.
4: Well, as a matter of fact, we were all on our way to the canteen.
11: Now, look here. Listen to me very carefully. There's nothing wrong with the odd drink with the men now and again. But you don't want to overdo it.
4: Well, we're only going to have a couple of pints together.
11: Well, the other officers are all down in the mess. If you don't turn up, they might think you were a bit odd.
4: Really? Well, I wouldn't want them to think that.
11: Well, of course you wouldn't.
4: I'll just have a word with my sergeant. Yeah, Wilson.
12: Yes, sir?
4: Look, Wilson, it's a bit of a bore, but I've got to go and have a drink in the officer's mess.
12: Oh, I see.
4: Look after the men. See they have a good time.
12: All right, sir.
11: Come on, Mainwaring!
4: Coming. Well, chaps, have a good time tonight. Enjoy yourselves and don't do anything I wouldn't do.
11: Yeah. So it's too good to even to drink with us now. Cut. The man's got delusions of grandeur. Here we are. This is the mess tent. In you go, Mainwaring.
4: Thank you.
11: Now, hello, chaps. This is Mainwaring, Warmington on Sea Platoon.
13: How do you do?
11: Pritchard of Headquarters and Ashley Jones, Dimwich Platoon.
13: How do you do?
11: Now, what are you going to have, gentlemen? What? Same again?
13: Yes, please.
11: Jolly good, jolly good. Orderly, 3 large whiskers.
13: Very good, sir.
11: And what are you going to have, Mainwaring?
4: Oh, Could I have a sweet sherry?
11: A sweet sherry?
14: I'm sorry, sir. All we've got is a few bottles of whiskey.
11: And damn lucky to get that. Make it 4 large whiskies, orderly.
14: Right, sir.
11: Well, a drop of whiskey won't hurt you, and it's damned hard to get these days. You want to drink it while you can, you know, Mainwaring. Oh, there I go again. Must call you Mannering.
15: I knew a fella out in India used to call himself Chumley. Spelt his name Cholmondley. We always used to call him Chili Mushrooms. Absolutely silly ass he was.
14: Here you are, sir. 4 large whiskies.
11: Thank you. Well, gentlemen. Cheers. Cheers.
5: Well, cheers, everyone.
11: Cheers.
5: Cheers. Cheers.
11: Well, that's is the end.
4: Eh?
11: I said, this is the end.
7: What are you talking about? I still got old pint left.
11: As soon as we get back, I'm resigning.
7: You can't do that, Jock. Remember what Kitchener said. Your country needs you.
11: Even when that time comes over there. But I am not serving under Mannering anymore. Yes. Old Bungie rode his polo pony right through the mess. Give me a glass, Mainwaring.
4: No more for me, thank you.
11: Oh, nonsense. You must keep up. There you are. Cheers. Cheers. Yes, that was the night we made old Bungie a cardinal.
15: A cardinal, eh? That takes me back a bit. Haven't seen anybody made a cardinal for donkey's years.
4: How could you make somebody a cardinal?
15: Well, it's a little ceremony we used to perform in the mess years ago.
4: What do you have to do?
11: Why? You want to be made one? What?
4: Well, I might.
11: Well, we old souls are used to it, but I think you'd find a bit too much.
4: Oh, no, I wouldn't. I want to be made a cardinal.
11: All right, one. Shall we make him a cardinal?
12: Yes, why not?
11: Right. Well, I'll just go through the procedure a few times so you can get the hang of it. Now, it goes like this, you see. First of all, you say, here's to the health of Cardinal Puff for the first time. And you tap the table with the first finger of your right hand once, and the first finger of your left hand once. Stamp once with your right foot, and once with your left foot. Bang your glass on the table once, like this, and take one drink. Then you say, here's the health of Cardinal Puff Puff for the second time. Tap the table with the first and second fingers of the right hand twice, and the first and second fingers of your left hand twice. Stamp your right foot twice. Stamp your left foot twice. Bang your glass on the table twice, and take two drinks. Then you go up. Here's the health of Cardinal Puff, Puff, Puff for the third and last time. Tap the table with the first, second, and third fingers of your right hand thrice. First, second, and third fingers of your left hand thrice. Stamp your right foot thrice. Left foot thrice. Bang your glass on the table thrice. And take three drinks. Now, have you got that?
13: Not quite.
11: All right. I'll show you again. Here's the health of Cardinal Puff for the first time. Tap the table with the first finger of your right hand.
7: So the commercial traveller said, I'm sorry, madam, I only work from Monday to Friday. Well, I thought it was funny.
9: I know some jokes. Hey, listen, Uncle Arthur.
8: Hmm?
9: Listen, three tomatoes are running across the desert. Which one's the cowboy?
8: I've really no idea.
9: None of them. They were all redskins. Do you get it? Redskins?
8: Oh, yes, yes. Awfully good. Yeah, very good.
9: I've got another one.
8: Mm-hmm. Oh, dear, have you?
9: Why did the submarine blush? Would you give up?
8: Mm.
9: Go on, do you give up? Give up?
8: Mm.
9: Because it saw Queen Mary's bottom.
12: I don't think Queen Mary would like that.
11: On the table thrice and take three drinks. Now, is that your mannering?
13: Yes, I think so.
11: Good, good. Now, let me fill your glass up. There we are. Now, don't forget, if you go wrong, you have to drain the whole glass of whiskey and start all over again. Right, off you go.
4: Here's to the health of Cardinal Puff the first time.
11: Wrong!
13: Pardon?
11: You forgot to bang the glass on the table before you drank. Start again.
13: Sorry.
4: Here's to the health...
11: No. You must drain your glass first, old boy.
13: Oh.
11: Now, I'll just top you up. There you are. You've got a nice full glass again. Now, off you go.
4: Here's to the health of Cardinal Puff for the first time.
11: Well done.
4: Here's to the health of Cardinal Puff, Puff, for the second time.
11: Wrong!
13: Why?
11: You only tapped the table with one finger. You should have used two. Start again.
16: Hey, man, just listen to them. A cry in disgrace, that's what it is.
12: I really can't think what's come over Mr. Mannering. He's never behaved like this before.
7: When I was in the Sudan, there used to be right goings on in the officers' mess. Mind you, you had to be careful. If you drank too much in that heat, it used to turn you into a gibbering idiot.
11: You must have drunk quite a bit then.
17: Here's the health. Come, puff, puff, puff, huh? Wrong!
13: What is it?
17: Cardinal, puff, puff, puff, puff!
13: What's wrong with it?
17: Too many puffs! What are you talking about? Too many puffs?
13: Oh. You're right. You're right, sir.
17: I should have said, Cardinal, Cardinal, puff, puff, puff.
13: Not Cardinal, puff, puff, puff, puff.
17: Good boy, good boy. Now start again. Let me fill your glass up. There you are.
13: Right.
17: Here's the health of Archbishop Canterbury. What's that got to do with it?
13: The same thing, it's all religious.
17: It's the wrong denomination.
13: What's the wrong denomination? What's it?
17: One's R.C. and the other C of E.
13: Oh. Well, here's to the health of the Archbishop of Canterbury, who's a friend of Cardinal Puff, Puff, Puff, Puff. And the Cardinal's wife, oh. Mrs. Puff, Puff, Puff, Puff. And all the little bloody Puff, Puff, Puff.

0: Good morning, Sergeant Major.
1: Good morning, Tim. I was just checking the tent, sir. Make sure nobody slept in.
0: Oh. What was that?
1: It's coming from inside that tent, sir.
0: Oh, good Lord. It's Captain Mannering.
2: Oh, dear, dear. Oh,
0: are you all right, Mannering? I mean, you look dreadful.
2: Oh, Captain Reed.
0: Oh.
2: What time is it?
0: 10 o'clock.
2: Good Lord. Where are my men?
0: Well, they're all down on the bombing range. I'm just on my way there to instruct them in grenade firing.
2: I'll come with you. I don't want to miss the grenade firing. Oh, I wish they wouldn't do that. Oh, my head.
0: Right. Now, pay attention. Today we are using the Home Guard's favorite weapon, namely the grenade cup discharger. This is fitted to the top of a reinforced .303 rifle. Take it steady, but don't fire until the Sergeant Major says so.
3: Right. Stand by. Fire!
0: Oh, not bad at all.
3: Thank you, sir.
2: Good shot, Fraser.
3: Next man, take up the firing position.
4: Only two more to fire, sir.
0: Oh, good. Captain Mannering, we shan't need any more grenades. Tell your men to load the rest of those boxes onto your van.
2: Right, sir.
3: Jones, Fraser.
5: Yes, sir.
3: Put the rest of those boxes of grenades back in the van.
5: All right, come on, then.
2: Wilson, I feel terrible.
6: You don't look too good.
2: No. I mean about last night. I'm afraid the men will never look up to me again.
4: Well, they'll get over it in time, sir.
2: Oh, no, they won't. Once an officer forfeits the respect of his men, he's done.
3: Right, last man, take up firing position. Jones.
5: Yes, Captain Mannering.
2: We've nearly finished. You can get into the cab now, ready to drive the van away the moment I give you the signal.
5: Very good, sir.
2: And when we're ready to go, I'll bang on the back of the van.
5: Roger, I'll go and start the engine.
1: Are you ready, lad?
7: Yes, Sergeant Major, I'm ready.
1: All right, then.
5: Fire!
7: Nothing's happened. I think it must have broken, sir.
5: You've still got the safety catch on you, silly lad. Stay where you are, I'll do it.
8: Well, he won't budge.
5: Don't wave that rifle above like that, lad, or you'll...
7: Hey, look what I've done. He's going straight towards Jonesy's van.
5: Mr. Mannering, got your signal? I'm off.
6: No need for him to bang as loud as that. I'm not deaf.
4: Good Lord, sir. Jones is driving off with a live grenade in the van.
0: But there are 200 grenades in that van. If that lot goes up, it's goodbye to your corporal.
2: Stay where you are, all of you. I'm going after him.
4: Yes, but sir,
2: Don't try and stop me. There's a man's life at stake. Jones!
5: Oh, he'll never make it.
7: No, he's done it. Look, he's jumped on the tailboard.
2: Jones! Jones!
5: Hello, Mr. Mannering. Where did you spring from? I didn't know you was hiding in the back there.
2: Quick, stop the van.
5: You just give me the signal to start. I wish you'd make up your mind.
2: Jones, it's an order. Stop the van. There's a live grenade in the back.
5: What? Don't panic! There's a live grenade in the back. Don't panic!
2: Jones, look out where you're going.
5: Don't panic!
2: Jones, you're driving straight at the van.
0: Great Scott, the van's turning round. What do you think they're up to?
5: It's coming straight for us. Look out!
2: Jones, what are you doing?
5: Don't worry, sir. I'm under control now.
2: Don't look at me. Look where you're driving.
5: Look out! It's coming back again!
6: Oh, the man's going berserk!
5: It's coming back!
2: Jones, get out of the van!
5: Get out right, sir!
2: Jones, you idiot! I meant to stop the van before you jumped!
5: Oh, dear. I do hope Captain Mannering's all right. Look, the van's out of control!
4: No, it stopped just in time.
0: He'll never get out of there alive.
5: Look, he's jumping out of the back.
7: He's running away from the van.
5: Yeah, his courage has failed him at last. I knew it would.
7: No, look. Look, he's got the grenade. He's going to throw it.
6: Go, a man of steel, our commander.
7: always said so.
3: Duck! Everybody duck!
8: He's thrown the grenade.
9: What a brave fool!
8: Good throwing, sir, good throwing. You scored a bullseye.
6: He saved my life, he did. He saved my life.
1: He's blown the firing range to smithereens. Just look at them targets. They're a shambles.
6: Oh, thank you, Captain Manwin. You're my saviour, sir.
2: Oh, come now, Jones. Oh. Just in the line of duty.
10: Oh, well done, sir.
2: Thank you, Wilson. Well, man, we'd better be getting back to Warmington.
1: I'm afraid not, Mannering.
2: I beg your pardon, sir?
1: You can go, yes, but back on that firing range and repair all the damage you've done. Carry on, Sergeant Maymajor.
3: Right, come on, you sloppy shy. Get well in. Let's be having you. Silence in the ranks. Right, then. Return. Tension. Right, tongue. By the right, quick, march!

that episode of Dad's Army, based on the original television series by Jimmy Perry and David Croft, you heard Arthur Lowe as Captain Mannering, John LeMessurier Sergeant Wilson, Clive Dunn Corporal Jones, John Lorry Private Fraser, Arnold Ridley Private Godfrey, Ian Lavender Private Pike, Jeffrey Lumsden Captain Square, Jack Watson Captain Reed, Michael Brennan Sergeant Major, and Norman Ettingler as Pritchard. Fallen Idol was adapted for radio by Michael Knowles and Harold Snowd and produced by John Dias.

0: 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And it's time for Play It Again with Emmy. And we'll start off with a little bit of something that has to be done here. 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

Steve Grace with This Burning Town. Oh, okay. And it is 43 minutes. What? No, I'm looking at the wrong clock. It is 15 minutes before the hour of 1 o'clock. And it's played again with Emmy. You heard This Burning Town with Steve Grace. He still calls her Angel, is what Melinda Schneider wants to let us know.

0: I was the gypsy dancer with Paul McLeod. And 10 minutes before the hour already. Time's passing quickly on Rim FM.
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1: Yes, it's... 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I had a request from Cyril. 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If Jesus Called on You by Slim Dusty.

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And it looks like it is 2 minutes before the hour of 1 o'clock. And you are listening to Play It Again with Emmy. And before we go to the news, I'm just going to let you know about the Kelbar Wash Works at 56 Edward Street, Kelbar. 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And I'll just play start something before the news because, yes, I'm the land with Dean Parrott.

0: Well, it's not quite time for that. I think something has gone wrong here. So let's see if we can correct it. I am seeing that I'm not able to get the news at the moment, so I guess we will do the weather.
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0: Okay. The weather forecast for Buna and surrounding areas. Mostly sunny in a cool day here at RIM FM and around the area. 74% humidity, a little bit of humidity there. 10 degrees for the minimum, 21 degrees for the maximum. And Tuesday we should get a 9-degree start and 20 degrees for the maximum. Wednesday, a 22-degree maximum.
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0: And I will get the news on for you at some other time. Just this time, it just doesn't want to come on. So, it is 3 minutes past the hour of 1 o'clock. And we haven't had the news, but we'll just go ahead and talk about your smile with Josh Turner.

I guess that was, telling you, Stan Costa, telling you about, he's a good bloke, sober. And it is 11 minutes past the hour here at RIM FM, and I thought I'm just looking for something for Chuck. I had a good phone call from him, and he's looking for a song. So right now I haven't got it, but I'm going to play. I'm going to have him listen to Grandpa's piano while I'm looking for his song. That's by Don Costa.

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Hope you enjoyed that, Chuck. 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And the next market day is on August the 22nd, and that would be this weekend at 28 minutes past the hour. We're going to hear from Lee Kernaghan with Flying with the King.

0: And that was Lee Krenigan with Flying with the King. 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
0: Next, we've got Sarah Storr with Dungarees.

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There will be some second-hand items for sale as well as $2 plants. And they meet every Monday and Friday mornings from 8 a.m. to 12 midday. The kettle boils at 10 a.m. So come along and have a cuppa. All are welcome. You may visit three times for free, but after that, they'd like you to consider becoming a member. For more information, you call the secretary. He's Tim Keeler, and his phone number is 0431-504-978. In This Life is the next song up for grabs here. It's Paul Costa. It's not up for grabs, it's just going to play.

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They are a sponsor of RIM FM 100.1. Okay, 6 minutes before the hour of 2 o'clock at RIM FM. And we've got Graham Rogers, and he says, "You gotta be mad to be a truckie like me."

0: well, the sun's coming up. I'd better pull her over and check the tires. 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I could sure use a big plate of bacon and eggs right now. You know, a bloke's got to be mad to live a life like this. Yeah, he's got to be mad.
1: And that's a song for you truckies out there. 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
1: 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And you are tuned to Rim FM 100.1 on your dial, coming to you from Boona. Yeah, it's Played Again with Emmy, and I'm getting ready for the news, hoping that actually it plays this time.

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1: Hello there, this is Michael Lynch. The Albanese government's handling of immigration issues is not sitting well with voters who took part in a recent opinion poll. Michael Packey reports.
2: Labor is preparing to release changes to immigration policy, which is likely to see a crackdown on people who overstay their visa and tighter asylum rules. The government is coming under pressure to address the issue, with more than 50% of voters believing Labor is failing to deal with the matter. According to the Resolve poll, One Nation is ranked highest when it comes to handling migration. While the government has taken a hit in this area, 60% of those surveyed have welcomed various tax changes which are pushing down property prices. Overall, core support for Labor, One Nation and the Coalition remains steady.
1: Food and grocery delivery drivers are being paid more from today. The interim minimum standards policy now in place is designed to improve pay rates by creating an earnings floor for those on platforms such as Uber Eats and DoorDash. There are also changes to the insurance for workers, which this delivery worker says is a very welcome boost.
3: It's going to help a lot. It does help. I mean, I've managed to make a living out of it, but you can never say no to extra money.
1: A massive bird flu vaccination program is getting underway in Victoria. Alan Baskin has more on that.
4: Wildlife officers have begun vaccinating more than 5,000 penguins on Phillip Island, protecting them from the bird flu virus. Chief Biodiversity Officer James Todd says the penguins are comfortable around humans and that should make the operation a bit easier.
5: And for that reason, it does make vaccination a viable option for those populations, particularly as we have to administer two doses of the vaccine, and that's where the complications come for other wildlife particularly.
4: Penguins in the colony at St Kilda will also be vaccinated. Alan Baskin, Air News.
1: There's been a significant increase in those people accessing Tasmania's assisted dying laws, which came into effect in 2022. The VAD Commission's latest annual report shows a 71% increase in the number of first requests made to the regulatory body in 2024-25. In that period, there were 109 reported voluntary assisted deaths, which represents a 73% increase on the year before. Police in Western Australia have charged a woman over a fatal crash in June. They say the 33-year-old was behind the wheel of a car which collided with another vehicle in Canning Vale. A 4-year-old girl who was a passenger in the woman's car died of her injuries in hospital. The woman has now been charged with 4 offences, including careless driving causing death, failing to ensure the child was restrained, and having no authority to drive. In Air World News, fast-moving wildfires have swept through the Greek island of Salamina, and an operation is now underway to evacuate people from areas of Kolonis and Satili. Now the finance news, and the All Ords is trading down by nearly 28 points at 92.85, and one Australian dollar is currently buying 70.89 US cents. This is Air National News. The Newcastle Knights have kept their top four hopes alive with a 36-26 win over the Gold Coast Titans. Coach Justin Holbrook says they've now got their eyes set on those above them on the ladder.
6: Oh, it's always there, you know, so we've just got to keep winning and see what happens. So, that's what we'll chase.
1: The West Tigers have slumped to an 8th straight loss, going down to the Dragons 24-22. The Tigers found themselves down 18-6 at the half-time mark and fell just short of a second-half comeback. New Zealand-born coach Benji Marshall says it took 70 minutes for them to really hit top gear.
7: The 3 tries in the first half, honestly, were below standard defensively for what we expect, and the game's too hard to let in tries like that.
1: The Swans and Giants have both recorded round 23 wins, while the AFL's wildcard round has ensured that Carlton will get a slice of the postseason action this year. In the world of tennis, Novak Djokovic says Melbourne made him the villain of the world when he was kicked out of the country for refusing to be vaccinated during COVID. In a documentary to be released this week, the Serbian star says the insult was compounded when he returned to Melbourne Park only to be booed by the crowd. Australian Independent Radio News. ¶¶
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9: And here's the Boona weather forecast and also for surrounding areas in this Fassifern Valley. Monday, mostly sunny and cool. And it's a bit humid, 74%. And the minimum this morning should have been 10 degrees. And it should get up to 21 degrees for our maximum today. Tuesday, partly cloudy and cool, with a 9-degree start going up to 20. Wednesday, the temperature spread is 8 degrees to 22 degrees.
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9: And it is 6 minutes past the hour of two, and at RIM FM, it's played again with Emmy, phone number 54631228. I'll be here until 3 o'clock, and hoping that you are enjoying the music, and things are going well with you, and hoping that things continue to go well over here. Okay, here's Owen Mack with Play Me the Waltz of the Angels. For Denise.

Steve Grace letting you know about Blue Jeans at 13 minutes past the hour of 2 at RIM FM. And we've got a big fellow drought. Big fellow drought with Jeff Brown, and I really hope that's not what we're getting here in Buna.

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1: 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Yeah, it's 20 minutes past the hour of 2 o'clock here at RIM FM, and hoping that you are going well.
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0: Well, that might have got you rocking a little bit with Becky Cole. Keep on rocking. Let's see. It is 26 minutes past the hour of 2 o'clock. We've got Adam Harvey with Family Life now.
1: Two sugars in my coffee cup. Make it strong and make it wake me up. Put my boots on in the dark.

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1: 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The phone number here, 546-3128. And started out nice and sunny and got all nice and cloudy. Can't see if the sun is out again. I got a little bit of moisture. I think it spit at us or gave us a bit of drizzle. Not even drizzle. What would we call it? But the weather is not too cold, so we shouldn't complain. But we would indeed like a little bit of rain. Life is like fishing, say the Bobcats.

The Buna Country Markets are held on the second and fourth Saturday mornings of each month at Springleaf Park, Coronation Drive in Buna, between the hours of 7 a.m. and 12 noon. They have fresh fruit and veggies, plants, bric-a-brac, food, handcraft items, and coffee cart, plus many more stalls. 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
0: Well, we thought... My throat seems a little bit like it's got powder in it or something today. But anyway, I had to clear it. I just wanted to say, we thought we were going to get a little bit of rain. We had the cloud cover, and we had a few moisture from the air. But what we want is water, rain. Todd Stewart says, give me water.

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Lee Cunningham telling you something about the Bare Essentials not thinking very well today. It's 2:49 and Dean Parrott is going to tell you about Fool's Gold, and I must have some of that today.

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Buna Fruit Supply is a sponsor of RIM FM 100.1. And it's 8 minutes before the hour of two, and after the news, you will have Mixed It Up with Pauline, and she's got a lot of music lined up for you, so you can look forward to that. In the meantime, what do I have here? I have Hobo's Meditation by Lynette Guest.

Let's see. It is 4 minutes before the hour, and I think, let's see if I need to tell you something. No, I think that we can play this song at the end of the Bitumen with Slim Dusty.

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0: Okay. I've sort of let I made a stuff up, I think. It's time for the news.
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2: Hello there, this is Michael Lynch. A gun buyback scheme won't stop future terror attacks. That claim today from the Federal Opposition. Labor is forging ahead with the program, launched in response to December's Bondi Beach massacre. New South Wales has become the first state to sign onto the scheme after striking a deal with the federal government. Nationals MP David Littleproud, however, claims the buyback will not make Australians safer.
3: If you've got that much hate in your heart, mate, you're going to find a gun in the black market, you're going to create a bomb, you're going to use a car. If you've got that much hate, you're going to do it. But all we've done is take away the rights of many Australians, not just farmers. Understand, many of the people in metropolitan area that own guns.
2: Victoria, meanwhile, is being labelled as the assassination capital of Australia after the shooting of crime boss Fadi Hadara outside his Altona home. The 48-year-old was sitting in a car in his driveway when it's believed he was ambushed last night. He's now fighting for life, and the gunman remains on the run. It's the fourth shooting of a senior crime figure in as many years. Senior Minister Ingrid Stitt has refused to concede, though, whether there's been an escalation in the Melbourne crime war.
4: These are very concerning incidents. They're matters that are currently being investigated by VicPol, and I'm not going to comment on those live investigations. Obviously, our government will continue to support the work of VicPol, and we will provide the Chief Commissioner with the resources that he needs to keep Victorians safe.
2: Search crews are hopeful they will find a teenage hiker missing in the New South Wales Southern Tablelands. 18-year-old Lily Hooper was last seen on Wednesday when she left home to travel to the Natai National Park. The experienced hiker's car was found near the start of a walking track that night. Chief Inspector Brendan Burney says they're now working to determine when she last used her phone.
5: We're still conducting inquiries with the telecommunication companies and our technical branches in that area.
2: Also making news, the rise of artificial intelligence is being credited as part of the reason for a recent surge in the number of electricians in Australia as people look for more secure employment options. At the same time, the financial regulator is warning of an increase in investment scams using fake videos of celebrities and politicians. 5,000 little penguins at Phillip Island in Victoria will be vaccinated against H5 bird flu in one of the biggest bird vaccination programs in the world. A sweet victory for South Australia's Banana Boogie Bakery. It's won back the title of Best Vanilla Slice in the country. In Air Showbiz News, the 2026 Gold Logie for the most popular personality on Australian television has been won by Sam Peng. The late Sam Neill has been posthumously awarded the Silver Logie as Best Lead Actor in the legal drama The 12. Celebrating her win as Best Lead Actress in the drama Dear Life is Brooke Satchwell, while Deborah Mailman has become the first Indigenous person to be inducted into the Logie's Hall of Fame. This is Air National News. The Eagles have lost their final AFL away game of the season, thrashed by GWS by 54 points. Dane Meppham reports.
6: Despite a strong start from West Coast, the game was very much in GWS's control, holding the visitors goalless for consecutive quarters. Callum Brown booted four goals, while Lockie Ash, Lockie Whitfield and Clayton Oliver found the ball at will, combining for just under 100 disposals. Eventually, the Giants cruising to the win 111-57. For the Eagles, it's another head-scratcher. They'll take on the Hawks to round out round 24.
2: The struggling Titans have suffered another defeat after going down to the Knights 36-26. After a shaky start, quick tries kept the scoreline close at half-time before Newcastle came back with a vengeance. Gold Coast coach Josh Hannay says they had a chance to turn the tide.
7: When the game was sort of going back and forth, we looked the stronger, and then it would be a penalty or a six again on an error to kind of almost take the momentum away. Any time it went back and forth, I actually thought we looked right in control.
2: Meantime, the Dragons remain a mathematical chance of avoiding the wooden spoon after defeating the West Tigers 24-0. 24-22 yesterday. The world's best golfer, Scottie Scheffler, has absolutely crushed the field at the St. Jude Championship, the first leg of the FedEx Cup playoffs. Scheffler finishing a whopping 8 shots clear of Siwoo Kim. Australian Independent Radio News.
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9: Now we have the weather for Boona and the surrounding areas for the 16th of August. Monday, mostly sunny today with a high of 21. Tomorrow we are expecting partly cloudy, cool, 9 to 20. Wednesday, mostly sunny and cool, 8 to 22. Thursday, showers late, early fog, followed by sun and cool, 9 to 21. And Friday, mostly sunny and mild, 9 to 24.
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9: Good afternoon and welcome to Mix It Up. Your presenter this afternoon is Pauline for the next couple of hours. Our phone number here is 54631228. And if you'd like a request, do call in. Hope everybody has had a lovely weekend. Our lives are full. When we give up work, we seem to have less time. We just live such busy lives. So I hope everybody has had a lovely weekend. It's very dry at the moment and we haven't had much rain at all for the month of July. So we hope we do have some rain shortly. Even our, mulberry tree is shooting. Thinks it's spring. It's been shooting now for the last 3 weeks. So we, looks like we're having an early spring. So we might start off today with True Blue, an Aussie favourite and an Aussie icon, John Williamson.

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1: Oh, now we have Jed and Trudy. Jed and Trudy have received awards at the Country Music, and this song is Kings Without a Crown.

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1: And now we have a John Maxwell song. It's going to start up. It's just taking a little bit of time to start up.

And that was great. So here, that was John Maxwell, and he was singing, just get the name of that song, that was Each Time I Hear a Freight Train. And now we have a couple of requests as well, but we'll just try and put another song on so I can look for some songs. So here's A Beautiful Life with Dean Perrott.

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1: And you're listening to Mix It Up with Pauline. 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Oh, we have Coat of Many Colours, and then we have Drive. Coat of Many Colours is with Dolly Parton, and then Drive with Alan Jackson. And this song reminds me my granddaughter's learning to drive at the moment, so she might be listening.

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laughing and making fun of me and my coat of many colors my mama made for me. And oh, I couldn't understand it, for I felt I was rich. And I told him all the love my mama sewed in every stitch.

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a community announcement. 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There's table tennis, three tables, and there's darts, and there's also jukebox music. And the next date, what have we got here? The 12th of September. 12th of September is the next date. And also, we have the Kalbar Ladies Craft at the Baptist Church, 10 Edward Street, Kalbar. And the next time together is on the 6th of August. No, we've had that, 6th, the 20th. The 20th. Actually, we're the 17th today, so the next one is the 20th of August. And you can contact Olive Neundorf on 5463 7262.

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Well, I've ripped and dug out burrows on a sandy bullock hill. 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No self-respecting farmer lets a rodent eat his wheat. 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

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Some say it's dusty, some say it's gold, 'cause it grows the sweetest fat lambs the market's ever sold.

0: Fats Domino with Blueberry Hill, and John Williamson with Mallee Boy. Okay, we have a sponsorship announcement. 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And so we have the news coming up in a few minutes, and our phone number here is 5463 1228 if you would like to put on a request for someone and send out a cheerio. And now we have a couple of we might try and put a song in as well. What have we got here for a couple of minutes? We might do Be Careful the Stones That You Throw. What about The Heart to Climb a Mountain? That one is coming up. So we'll just see what will fit in for the news, and we'll do a couple of announcements.
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1: Good afternoon, this is Michael Lynch. Wildlife officers have begun vaccinating more than 5,000 penguins on Victoria's Phillip Island, protecting them from the bird flu virus, which has now been detected in five states. Chief Biodiversity Officer James Todd says the penguins are comfortable around humans, and that should make the operation a lot easier.
2: And for that reason, it does make vaccination a viable option for those populations, particularly as we have to administer two doses of the vaccine, and that's where the complications come for other wildlife particularly.
1: The number of first home buyers in South Australia is growing faster than any other state. Housing Minister Nick Champion says SA is the only mainland state to record an increase in the number of first home buyers.
3: Look, what we see is that lending to first home buyers is growing strongly, up 20% in the March quarter and up 23% over the year earlier. So what we're seeing is really strong lending to first home buyers, which is a great outcome because we want to see first-time buyers in the market for their first time.
1: Some new research has found that most Australians aged under 20 are very concerned about democracy and social issues affecting their country. But the research by Why Australia also found that half of all young people don't think they're being heard by governments. And spokesperson Alexandra Ash says that needs to change.
4: Older Australians really feel like young Australians are not engaged or do not want to be part of democracy or the political system, when really young people are. However, the opportunities and the seats at the tables are very limited to get there.
1: One Nation MP, Barnaby Joyce, is taking aim at violence and threats targeting the minor party. He says a One Nation staffer was left with a broken rib after being assaulted by a group of teenagers at Brisbane's Ekka. The former Nationals leader says some of the behaviour at last week's anti-One Nation protest was also concerning.
5: Chance the other day they wanted to murder Pauline Hanson, murder her, and, you know, this is the alternative. You know, the one thing about One Nation is it says things and it stands up for things, so the people who don't want us to stand up for things hate us.
1: Victoria's opposition leader has accused the Premier of failing to get the teachers' pay deal done when he was the state's education minister. A third statewide strike has been cancelled after the Education Union today voted in favour of a pay rise of at least 28.3% over 4 years. Staff in the top pay grade will receive a 1% annual lump sum payment, and all staff will receive a $2,000 bonus payment. Liberal leader Jess Wilson says the industrial campaign should not have dragged on for almost 13 months.
6: Ben Carroll has failed. We've seen two teacher strikes. We've seen lost days of learning under Ben Carroll, and now he's had to send in his deputy to get the job done because he was too incompetent to land a teacher pay deal.
1: An advocacy group is pushing for 4-year federal parliamentary terms in Australia. A new study claims Australia's 3-year election cycle is costing the economy billions of dollars. The report estimates that a change to 4-year terms could deliver between $81 and $93 billion over 20 years. In the UK, the maximum tenure for an elected government is 5 years. This is AIR National News. The Sydney Swans say the AFL and relevant authorities have been notified after several players were involved in an alleged incident at Melbourne's Pullman Hotel. Alex Riddell reports.
7: Victoria Police confirm they're investigating a sexual assault at the hotel in the early hours of this morning, but no details have been released into those involved. The Swans were staying at the hotel after their game against Essendon last night and have since been summoned to a team meeting. Victoria Police have said the exact circumstances are yet to be established and the investigation into the incident remains ongoing.
1: The AFL's wildcard round, meanwhile, has ensured the Blues will get a slice of the postseason action this year. But not all footy fans are happy with the new format, as Sarah Patterson tells us.
8: Carlton played out a draw with the Western Bulldogs yesterday, but the 2 points the Blues secured were enough to get them a spot in the AFL's wild card round. But questions remain over the new format, which locks in the AFL AFL's top 10 teams before the final round of the season. It's the first time since 1977 that there have been two draws in the same round, with Saturday's Collingwood-Hawthorn game also ending up a tie. Sarah Patterson, S Sport.
1: And great success for the Kookaburras, who've opened their campaign at the Hockey World Cup with a 3-1 victory over Ireland. Australian Independent Radio News.
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10: And now we have the weather for Boona and the surrounding areas for the 17th of August. Monday today we had a 74% humidity with a high of 21. Tuesday we are expecting mostly cloudy and cool, 9 to 20. Wednesday mostly sunny and cool, 8 to 22. Thursday showers late, early fog, followed by sun and cool, 9 to 21. And Friday, mostly sunny, mild, 9 to 22. And Saturday and Sunday, it looks like the same, 10 to 22.
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Now, we've just had a little bit of a... Anyway, I'll play something. You're My Best Friend. 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

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And we have a request from Lynette Burgess. Now Lynette lives at Templin, and she would like "Take Your Shoes Off" by Tom Maxwell.

0: Thank you, Lynette. It was really good to hear from you. And now we have, what about Porter Wagner and Dolly Parton, If Teardrops Were Pennies, and Rose of Red River Valley by Slim Dusty. After the break.
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And we have now Little Mountain Church House with the Nitty Gritty Dirt Band. And also we'll go after that one. I had something else there. Yes, we'll go with another gospel song, Owen Max, If Jesus Comes Tomorrow.

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You may leave a message. COVID-19 plan in action. So if not feeling well, come another day, please. There is a new committee and new members. Working bees on Tuesdays and Thursdays, 8 a.m. to 12:30 a.m. Numerous volunteering opportunities, from meetings and greeting visitors to maintenance of grounds. You may learn a new skill or two under the direction of our knowledgeable members. Now we have, where will we go now? We'll have some times with John Maxwell. He's been popular today, and so he has a wonderful voice, doesn't he? So we'll go with sometimes Tom Maxwell.

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You can contact Barbara on 0408721687 or Bev on 0476785422. And if you didn't catch those numbers, you can always phone the studio here. And it's at the Fassifern Uniting Church, 10A Macquarie Street, Boona. So that's every second and fourth Friday for sewing together. And now we have The Australian Way with Steve Grace and Be Careful the Stones That You Throw by Johnny O'Keefe. And the last song was by Tracy Costa, It's Okay to Love Australia, or It's All Right to Love Australia.

You know, friends, a neighbor was passing my garden one time. She stopped, and I knew right away that it was gossip and not flowers that she had on her mind. And this is what I heard my neighbor say. You know that girl down the street should be run from our midst. She drinks, and she talks quite a lot. She knows not to speak to my child and me. My neighbor then smiled, and I thought...

Just then a car speeded by, and the screaming of brakes, a sound that made my blood chill. For my neighbor's one child had been dragged from its path and saved by a girl lying still. The child was unhurt, and my neighbor cried out, "Oh, who was that brave girl so sweet?" I covered the crushed, broken body and said, "The bad girl who lived down the street."

Yes, I'm just on the phone, so I'm going to put a song on, and then I want to thank everybody for their for listening today, and for those who have called in for a request. And I'll just play songs now until I'm leaving, and I hope to see you next week. Have a great week, everybody. I had forgotten. Rita, I haven't forgotten you. Last song for you would be from Glen Campbell, and it's Amazing Grace, You Love the Bagpipes. So this is for you, Rita, and then we'll just see what we have left.

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2: Good afternoon, this is Michael Lynch. The Albanese government says the future of the country's compulsory superannuation scheme will be decided at the next federal election. One Nation and the Coalition are pushing for the current rules to be relaxed. The opposition believes workers should be able to access their superannuation savings to help fund a first home purchase. But Treasurer Jim Chalmers argues super, introduced by the Hawke government in 1992, is meant to help people in retirement. Sydney Swans players have allegedly been involved in a serious incident at the Pullman Hotel in East Melbourne. The Swans have confirmed several of their players were involved in an alleged serious incident at the hotel last night. Victoria Police have confirmed that they are investigating a sexual assault at the hotel in the early hours of this morning, but no details have been released. The New South Wales opposition claims the federal government is violating the rights of firearm owners through its gun buyback scheme. New South Wales has become the first state to sign on to the program, launched in response to the Bondi Beach terror attack. License holders who surrender their firearms to police will receive a fixed fee depending on the type of gun they're surrendering. But Nationals MP Bridget McKenzie says the scheme is a terrible deal.
3: Rather than deal with the substantive issue, they've come after law-abiding firearm owners. And, you know, it's not got a government coming in to people's homes, taking their assets and then giving them a fraction of the cost in compensation.
2: West Australia's opposition leader says he wants written confirmation from the Prime Minister that the GST deal will not change. This follows the Productivity Commission's interim report, which recommended a return to the pre-2018 arrangement, which could rip up to $6 billion from WA's economy. Premier Roger Cook has published on social media a formal letter that he wrote to Anthony Albanese saying the report is an attack on WA. But Basil Semperlis says that sort of response just doesn't cut it.
4: It's all very well to write letters, put them on Facebook, talk about them. We need it in writing, or we need to hear it from the Prime Minister, that our GST deal will not change.
2: In our medical news, Australians who've recently turned 50 will soon receive a letter with advice on how to lower the risk of suffering dementia. The disease is the country's leading cause of death, with almost 460,000 people thought to be living with it. Minister for Aged Care and Seniors Sam Ray says nearly half of all cases can be delayed or prevented.
5: The Australian government is running a campaign, Help Aussies Think About Their Brain Health. We're going to be sending out letters to roughly 340,000 people who turned 50 over the last year. Some information about how they can address some of those risk factors.
2: Sam Peng is celebrating being crowned the 2026 Gold Logie winner at last night's glittering presentation in Sydney. Magda Zubanski made her first public appearance since her cancer battle, presenting the coveted award in character as Sharon Strzelecki. Peng has told Today that it made a remarkable moment even more incredible. This is AIR National News. The Cronulla Sharks Premiership quest has taken a major hit following an injury to key man Brayden Tindall. The 5'8" dislocated his shoulder during his side's loss to the Raiders, and he's now in doubt for the rest of the season. League great Brad Fittler has told Nine it might just be a fatal blow for the Sharks.
6: When he went off, they pretty much just lost direction. They end up having a lot of really good field position. I think they had 54% of the ball, and they just couldn't get many more points. Yeah, without Trindle, I think I'm putting a pen through
2: him. In the AFL, Melbourne star Thomas Barrow has signed a contract extension after turning down offers to return home to South Australia and instead deciding to stay with the Demons until 2031. Dean Cox says Sydney is prepared if Mark McVay is appointed as Essendon's assistant coach. The Swans' job is down to the final four for the job at the Bombers. Cox says there have been no distractions at the Swans.
7: As long as Mark's doing his job, which he's doing, and then, you know, I understand that, you know, I want to develop people as well and give them an opportunity to live their dreams and coach AFL footy. So we're, as a club, really supportive of that. And, yeah, he's been really respectful in doing what he has to do whilst also focusing a little bit on the future as well.
2: Well, after Australia's shock 9-wicket loss to Bangladesh and Darwin, selectors will take a long, hard look at our batting order in the lead up to the second test at Mackay starting Saturday. Australian Independent Radio News.
8: Hello and welcome to Dollar Country. I'm Frank the Drifter and this is Benny Hess.

Did you ever sit straight up in bed with something circling around your head, and you swat at it as it whizzes by, and it's just one pesky little fly? You shake your head and twitch your nose and settle down to sweet repose, and when you're just about to doze, fly trouble. 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Buzz,

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But when his muscles start to twitch and when his tail begins to switch, that mule ain't bothered with the itch. Fly trouble.

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Fly trouble.

Howdy and welcome to Dollar Country, the show where I share country 45s, or actually 78s, forgotten along the path of history, sometimes never were known in the first place to be forgotten about, all the whiffs, strikeouts, and beanballs from the golden age of country music. I'm your host, Frank the Drifter, and today is All 78s. I think this is my fourth All 78s episode. It's been a full year since the last one, which is not planned. It's just that it's a different mode. I mean, 45s is what I'm set up for. You know, it's like, if you have a car that runs on gasoline, you can't just throw diesel in it from time to time. It's a whole different rig. So this is the 78 rig. I'm in the 78 mode this week. So cleaning 78s, playing 78s, doing a show 78s. And for those that don't know, 78s are what was before vinyl. 45s, 33 RPM discs are considered to be micro groove, which means they're all the same groove width that fits on a modern turntable with a modern needle. Before 1949, which is when the first 45s came about, most things were pressed on shellac, and they played at 78 RPM, so a lot faster than 45s or 33s. And that was the dominant mode for, I think, since the 20s to the late 40s, and then into the 50s as well. And there's even some like 60s pressings of shellac vinyl from India. They pressed some Beatles stuff on 78, and it's actually worth a ton of money. So yeah, today is all kind of a step back even farther than normal. And that being said, it's going to be a lot more major label stuff, a lot more well-known stuff, just because there wasn't as much private press and small label stuff on 78 as there would eventually be on 45 and 33. So with that being said, start off today with Benny Hess with I'm a One Woman's Man. That is Benny Hess and his Nation's Playboys. That's on Opera Record Co. Opera Record Co. Hits of the Hillbillies is what it says there. Out of Houston, Texas. And that one's from 1951. And Benny Hess, I actually don't know where in Texas he's from, but he was definitely from Texas, that's for sure. After that, we had the Webster Brothers with Till the End of the World Rolls Round on OK, 1954 on that one. They were a brother group from Knoxville, Tennessee, sometimes included Carl Butler as well. Although Carl Butler was just kind of a, not a hired hand, but he played in a lot of groups around there and was not necessarily like a member of one. And the Webster Brothers were Audie Webster on mandolin, guitar, and vocals, lead guitar, I should say, and then Earl Webster was on rhythm guitar and lead vocals. And I thought that one was really nice. I like that one quite a bit. Then we had Joe Mathis and Rose Lee, a husband and wife duo known as the Mr. and Mrs. Country Music. That was on OK Records as well from 1954. Actually, these records were not released. They were released very close to each other. The Webster Brothers was 18056, which is the category number, and then the or catalog number. And Joe Mathis and Rose Lee is 18029, so they could have been released in the same month or maybe a couple months apart, which is kind of crazy because, I mean, what, it's 70 years later and they're being played right next to each other on a country radio show in Cleveland, Ohio. So, after that we had Hank Williams with Fly Trouble, one of my favorite Hank tunes. I feel like it's a little bit less played. It's hard to say that about any Hank song because, I mean, they're all just like so well-worn at this point. But Fly Trouble, I feel like I don't hear that often, and I just think it's a fun, upbeat tune, especially because a lot of Hank tunes are kind of mid-tempo to slow ballad sort of stuff. I like that one's upbeat. And before we jump back in, I would like to remind you that Dollar Country is supported by donations. 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And my email is host@dollarcountry.org if you want to send me an email. Let me know what you think about the show or whatever you want to chat about. And then there's also the Dollar Country phone line if you want to call and leave a message that could possibly get played on the show at some point. That number is 216-505-4071, 216-505-4071, and that's that. The business is done. Let's get back to the music. So this next one is going to be
First of all, I'm going to send these next two out to Glenn, who I know really enjoys this next song done by the second to next artist. This one is Luis Massey and the Westerners with "I Only Want a Buddy, Not a Sweetheart" on Conqueror. And after that, it's going to be some Patsy Montana. So this one's for you, bud. Actually, these two are for you. So here goes.

Howdy, folks, and welcome back to Dollar Country. Frank the Drifter with you here. And as I said before, this is all 78s today. So let's see. Started that one off with Luis Massey and the Westerners. And despite the name of that group being Luis Massey, the singer was not Luis. It was actually Kurt Massey. Which I should point out, because Luis Massey and the Westerners is a family band. It's the Massey family, and I think there were at least four members of the Massey family in the band. I'm not actually sure why it was labeled as Luis Massey and the Westerners, as opposed to Massey family band. I assume because she was the most famous member, which is usually the case. That one was on Conqueror from 1940. And let's see, they're originally from Hart County, Texas, but they got their start around Roswell, New Mexico, which is where they relocated to after Texas. And they toured a lot and released in the 30s and 40s and was one of the first bands to wear cowboy attire, which is something I'd never really thought about, who would have been the first. Like, somebody had to start that. So I thought that was kind of interesting. Another interesting thing about this show is since all these artists

And after that was the Hodges Brothers. This is on Trumpet Records, and it was It Won't Be Long from 1952. Trumpet Records was originally a label that did not really do country. It was mostly actually African-American artists to start off with. I think I read that Jimmy Swan, who I played a few songs for now, was the first white artist on that label way back in the day. And the Hodges Brothers were Ralph, Felix, and James Hodges with John White on bass. They're from Bogue Chitto, Mississippi. I might be butchering that name. Bogue Chitto. B-O-G-U-E-C-H-I-T-T-O, Mississippi. That is an awesome name for a place. After that was Wayne Rainey with The Roosters Are Crowing on King Records. That one was from 1953. Wayne Rainey is no stranger to the show. I played him quite a bit, but also I played stuff that he was involved with because he ran and started Rimrock Records, which is one of my all-time favorites. And he also was a big help to the harmonica market. Him and his business partner sold quote-unquote millions of harmonicas. So, pretty crazy, right? I mean, millions? I don't know if I've touched millions of anything except for maybe like rice, grains of sand, perhaps. After that was Jimmy Swan with Juke Joint Mama on Trumpet Records, once again from 1952. Jimmy Swan, Cowboy Jim and his Range Riders. That was actually released the same year as the previous one on Trumpet, so those are also pretty close together. Out of Jackson, Mississippi was the label. But Jimmy Swan was raised in Birmingham, Alabama, and early on he hired both Hank Locklin and Hank Williams as guitarists in his band in the 40s before they hit it big by themselves. So he was kind of one of those like original band leaders who, you know, people who played with him went on to be people that you know about, even if you've never heard of Jimmy Swan before. Last one was the Bales Brothers with The Drunkard's Grave, Old Time Playing and Singing, says right on the disc. And that one is on Columbia from 1945. Kyle, Walter, Johnny, and Homer Bales were the members of that band. Born and raised in West Virginia. Right down the road from me. I like how these old ones, these old 78s often say old time playing and singing, or they'll say vocal with string band accompaniment. That's how you know it's not going to be jazz usually. So let's see. Like I said before, yeah, these are all 78s, different type of needle. Whole different kind of realm, but I kind of like looking back because it's, I generally play stuff between the 50s and 70s, I'd say, and so it's kind of cool to, this is kind of a look back into the 30s and 40s, which is country music that I personally really enjoy, although a lot of it can be very similar sounding, I think, because there just wasn't as wide of a net for any genre at that time period, but I do like to look back in kind of a lot of like cowboy and western style music more than just straight up country, and also a lot of like very early bluegrass string band. I mean, they're mostly called string bands at that point, but you know, you're looking at a step or two closer to the genesis of a lot of the music that we associate with country music, and a lot of like the genesis of what became all genres like further down the road, you know. Because back then there was not as many genres of music. So, interesting look back either way. This next one is going to start off with The Light Crust Doughboys. So here goes.

All right. We're at the end of the show. Dollar Country episode 195. Start off with the Light Crust Doughboys with If You'll Come Back on OK Records from 1940. One of the original Western swing bands from way back in the day. They actually had Bob Wills was in this band before he was, you know, Bob Wills. I mean, he was Bob Wills, but before he became what he became. And they are still releasing music. This band has been together for so long. That's amazing. Then we had Billy Hill with Someone Like You on Superior Records. This is actually a preview record. It's just, the title is just written on the label in pen. It's kind of cool. And this one is from 1949. And this is the one I couldn't find out any information about. So there you go. That's it. Then we had the Monroe Brothers. You may have heard of them. The World Is Not My Home on Bluebird from 1936. This is Bill and Charlie Monroe. Bill Monroe, I would imagine you've definitely heard of. Charlie was his brother who released a lot of great solid bluegrass on his own right. But together they released a ton of stuff on Bluebird and Montgomery Ward labels throughout the 30s. Just like, the list is quite long of what they released. This is the only one I've run across because I assume people collect these. But yeah, that was pretty good. A little scratchy or a lot of noise on that one, but you know, that's the way it goes. Then we had Jack Cardwell with The Death of Hank Williams on King from 1953, his first big hit. And of course, The Death of Hank Williams. You've probably heard of him. Based out of Mobile, Alabama, Jack Cardwell was. And King Records, of course, famously out of Cincinnati. Released a ton of great stuff. Released a ton of James Brown stuff, but also a ton of country stuff. And solid label right there. And I would be remiss to not mention that Joe Bassard passed away this week. He was a... out of the world of collectors, he was, you know... he was the Zeus. He was the top of the Mount Olympus. I consider myself pretty lucky to get to collect records as a job, but he was doing it before people cared, before people wanted to. He was collecting records way back in the day, almost all 78s, if not all 78s. He kind of had some pretty strong ideas about when music stopped being good. For instance, he didn't think rock and roll was good at all. He thought country, like the last like good country stuff, I think was like 1955. So, you know, he was stuck in his ways in a certain way, but also he saved so much music from being destroyed because he would go around to these, especially a lot of poor communities in the South, and buy records from people when they were going to throw them away, and saved them. So, really, really important figure in not just the history of record collecting, but the history of music and the history of records in the first place. So, if you've never heard of him, his name was Joe Bassard, B-U-S-S-A-R-D. There's a documentary about him called Worried Man Blues that I really enjoyed. And if you look him up, there's a lot of information on the internet about him. But he did pass away this past week after a very long life of sharing music. And I can appreciate that because sharing music is special and I love to do it. I'm sure he loved it, I think, more than me. So anyway, that's that for the show, except for this last one. But before I go, I would like to remind you to be nice to people out there, because you never know what kind of day someone else has been having, and a little bit of niceness can go a long way. My name is Frank the Drifter. You've been listening to Dollar Country once again, all 78 episode. This last one is going to be Norman Phelps's Virginia Rounders, featuring Earl, Norman, and Willie Phelps, another group of brothers. This one is going to be called Atlanta Blues on Decca from 1936, and I'll catch you next time.

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2: Hello, I'm Peter Carey. The federal government will tighten its gambling legislation following explosive evidence in the parliamentary inquiry. Labor has been negotiating with the coalition to pass its package to restrict the number of betting commercials. The government will place new restrictions on marketing inducements and introduce an opt-out register for wagering ads. Communications Minister Annika Wells has told Parliament the changes will help reduce harm.
3: It is expected that the government's reforms will respond to these concerns by introducing new restrictions on inducement-based marketing and establishing the wagering advertising opt-out register, which will provide Australians with a one-stop shop to opt out of seeing wagering advertising on online platforms.
2: Brisbane's ferry services are currently being impacted by strike action, with staff stopping work from 4 till 6 this evening. Today's industrial action included a two-hour stoppage between 9 and 11 this morning. Operator River City Ferries is in ongoing pay negotiations with the Maritime Union of Australia. The New South Wales State Treasurer says data sector builders could risk having their application refused if they fail to self-fund their own energy needs. Under a new industry framework, project approvals will be fast-tracked if operators meet the performance standards. Daniel Mookie says it's about ensuring the facilities don't just benefit the sector itself.
4: This is a fast-moving industry. Technology is changing all the time, but we need to make sure that the rules we set forth today are climate-proof and are drought-proof. Until this point, there haven't been rules like this in New South Wales or anywhere else in the nation.
2: Victoria's opposition leader Jess Wilson has accused Ben Carroll of failing to get the teachers' pay deal done as Education Minister. A third statewide strike has been cancelled after the Education Union voted in favour of a pay rise of at least 28.3% over 4 years. Staff in the top pay grade will receive a 1% annual lump sum payment, and all staff will receive a $2,000 bonus payment. Ms Wilson said it should not have dragged on for almost 13 months.
5: Ben Carroll has failed. We've seen two teacher strikes. We've seen lost days of learning under Ben Carroll. And now he's had to send in his deputy to get the job done because he was too incompetent to land a teacher pay deal.
2: To air health news, and health experts are warning Australia's herd immunity against measles is decreasing. 1.7 million Australians are completely unprotected against the disease. Infectious disease expert Dr. Paul Griffin says, as a nation, we are now less protected, partly because so many Aussies are flying to places where the disease is more common.
6: There's a lot of very popular destinations. Bali's one, a lot of other countries in Southeast Asia where there's just lots of transmission. So if you're not immune or even partly immune, you travel those places, you can pick up measles and then bring it back. And the trouble is it is just so infectious, it's so hard to contain.
2: And finally, a software issue has forced the recall of nearly 2,000 electric vehicles. Unschewitz warns pedestrians and other road users of the Chery's E5's approach may not activate. Affected models were built between 2025 and this year. This is Air National News. The Rabbitohs are refusing to get carried away despite taking another step towards finals footy with a crucial win over the Bulldogs. Winger Campbell Graham says they need to back it up on Saturday night against the Warriors.
7: Yeah, we can't start patting ourselves on the back now. It's a great test for us this weekend against the Warriors. Yeah, they're a great outfit. They've been playing great footy all year. So, you know, if we think one good game's going to be enough, you know, we're going to be in for a rude shock.
2: Tennis, and it was a shaky start for a former number one in Cincinnati. Air Sports' Paul Walsh has the details.
8: The US Open preparations for the world number 5 Novak Djokovic were over before they started when he was defeated in his first round match at the Cincinnati Open by world number 150 Thiago Toranti from Argentina 2-6, 6-4, 6-4. Four Australians are still in the mix in the men's draw after wins to Rinki Hijikata, Alex de Minaur, Chris O'Connell and Adam Walton, who will next be playing for places in the round of 16. In the women's draw, Talia Gibson was brave against the number one seed Arina Sabalenka, going down 6-2, 7-6. Paul Walsh for Air Sport.
2: Aussie Beth Mooney has scored 31 not out for the Trent Rockets, leading them to an 8-wicket victory over the Sunrisers Leeds in the Women's 100 final. And the Kookaburras have opened their campaign at the Hockey World Cup with a 3-1 victory over Ireland. Australian Independent, Radio News.

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2: Hello, I'm Peter Carey. The Federal Opposition argues people should have earlier access to their superannuation if it helps them get into the housing market. The Albanese government maintains super is meant to help people in their retirement and savings should not be eroded. One Nation is also pushing for super rules to be relaxed. Liberal leader Angus Taylor says people should be able to access their funds to help them out.
3: Superannuation is about investing for Australians' future. The individuals, it's their money, and they should be able to invest it as they want to. They shouldn't be living in fear that the government's going to whack another tax on it, which is what they continually want to do. And so it's Labor who's making the changes to superannuation, not the Coalition.
2: New South Wales police remain hopeful they'll find Lily Hooper alive despite no signs of the missing hiker on day six of a major search in the Southern Highlands. The 18-year-old hasn't been heard from since arriving at the Natai National Park on Wednesday morning, where her vehicle was located that night. Chief Inspector Brendan Burney says drizzling rain and low cloud cover has made it harder for aerial crews to search.
4: But Lily's an experienced bushwalker. She's a young lady, she's a fit lady, and we're hoping her skills will pull her through this ordeal, and she's had the foresight to equip herself appropriately, and we're still doing our best to locate her.
2: Sydney Swans players are being investigated by Victoria Police following an alleged sexual assault at the Pullman Hotel in East Melbourne. Alex Riddell reports.
5: Sydney Swans Chief Executive Matthew Pavlich says the club is shocked and disappointed after several players were allegedly involved in an incident that is now the subject of a police investigation.
6: We're still piecing together exactly what's transpired here and have our own set of internal inquiries ongoing.
5: It comes as Victoria Police investigate allegations of a sexual assault at the hotel where the Sydney Swans were staying last night after their game against Essendon. Police arrived at the hotel at 7 o'clock this morning and left around 1 p.m. Victoria Police say the exact circumstances around the alleged assault are yet to be established and the investigation into the incident remains ongoing. Alex Riddell, Melbourne.
2: A Brisbane man has been charged as part of an extensive investigation into historical sex crimes. Chloe Affleck reports.
7: Police arrested the 67-year-old from his Brackenridge home on Friday and charged him with 34 offences, including rape, indecent treatment of girls, threatening violence and deprivation of liberty. He's accused of sexually assaulting five young girls between the early 1970s and late 1980s. Police further allege the victims were known to the man and that several of the offences occurred at a bakery in North Brisbane where the man was employed. The matter was first reported to police in May last year. He's been remanded in custody and is due to reappear in court in September. Anyone with information is urged to come forward with investigations ongoing. Chloe Affleck, Brisbane.
2: Finally, to the Australian share market. The All Ords has closed down 34 points to 92.79 and one Australian dollar is buying 71.21 US cents. This is Air National News. The Rabbitohs are refusing to get carried away despite taking another step towards finals footy with a crucial win over the Bulldogs. Winger Campbell Graham says they need to back it up on Saturday night against the Warriors.
8: Now we can't start patting ourselves on the back now. It's a great test for us this weekend against the Warriors. Now they're a great outfit. They've been playing great footy all year. So, you know, if we think one good game's going to be enough, we're going to be in for a rude shock.
2: Tennis, and it was a shaky start for a former number one in Cincinnati. Air Sports' Paul Walsh has the details.
9: The US Open preparations for the world number five Novak Djokovic were over before they started when he was defeated in his first round match at the Cincinnati Open by world number 150, Thiago Taranti from Argentina, 2-6, 6-4, 6-4. Four Australians are still in the mix in the men's draw after wins to Rinkihi Jakarta, Alex de Minaur, Chris O'Connell and Adam Walton, who will next be playing for places in the round of 16. In the women's draw, Talia Gibson was brave against the number one seed Arina Sabalenka, going down 6-2, 7-6. Paul Walsh for Air Sport.
2: Aussie Beth Mooney has scored 31 not out for the Trent Rockets, leading them to an 8-wicket victory over the Sunrisers Leeds in the Women's 100 final. And the Kookaburras have opened their campaign at the Hockey World Cup with a 3-1 victory over Ireland. Australian Independent, Radio News.

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2: Hello, I'm Peter Carey. The federal government will tighten its gambling legislation following explosive evidence in the parliamentary inquiry. Labor has been negotiating with the coalition to pass its package to restrict the number of betting commercials. The government will place new restrictions on marketing inducements and introduce an opt-out register for wagering ads. Communications Minister Annika Wells has told Parliament the changes will help reduce harm.
3: It is expected that the government's reforms will respond to these concerns by introducing new restrictions on inducement-based marketing and establishing the wagering advertising opt-out register, which will provide Australians with a one-stop shop to opt out of seeing wagering advertising on online platforms.
2: Brisbane's ferry services are currently being impacted by strike action, with staff stopping work from 4 till 6 this evening. Today's industrial action included a two-hour stoppage between 9 and 11 this morning. Operator River City Ferries is in ongoing pay negotiations with the Maritime Union of Australia. The New South Wales State Treasurer says data sector builders could risk having their application refused if they fail to self-fund their own energy needs. Under a new industry framework, project approvals will be fast-tracked if operators meet the performance standards. Daniel Mookie says it's about ensuring the facilities don't just benefit the sector itself.
4: This is a fast-moving industry. Technology is changing all the time. But we need to make sure that the rules we set forth today are climate-proof and are drought-proof. Until this point, there haven't been rules like this in New South Wales or anywhere else in the nation.
2: Victoria's opposition leader Jess Wilson has accused Ben Carroll of failing to get the teachers' pay deal done as Education Minister. A third statewide strike has been cancelled after the Education Union voted in favour of a pay rise of at least 28.3% over 4 years. Staff in the top pay grade will receive a 1% annual lump sum payment, and all staff will receive a $2,000 bonus payment. As Wilson said, it should not have dragged on for almost 13 months.
5: Ben Carroll has failed. We've seen two teacher strikes. We've seen lost days of learning under Ben Carroll. And now he's had to send in his deputy to get the job done because he was too incompetent to land a teacher pay deal.
2: To Air Health News, and health experts are warning Australia's herd immunity against measles is decreasing. 1.7 million Australians are completely unprotected against the disease. Infectious disease expert Dr. Paul Griffin says, as a nation, we are now less protected, partly because so many Aussies are flying to places where the disease is more common.
6: There's a lot of very popular destinations. Bali's one, a lot of other countries in Southeast Asia where there's just lots of transmission. So if you're not immune or even partly immune, you travel those places, you can pick up measles and then bring it back. And the trouble is it is just so infectious, it's so hard to contain.
2: And finally, a software issue has forced the recall of nearly 2,000 electric vehicles. Functionwits warns pedestrians and other road users of the Chery's E5's approach may not activate. Affected models were built between 2025 and this year. This is Air National News. The Melbourne Storm are taking no notice of Penrith's recent form struggles after winning just three of their past eight games. Ahead of Thursday night's clash, Storm star Cameron Munster says the Panthers are still a team to fear.
7: Yeah, I wouldn't be putting a line through them this yet. Everyone has a low, you know, during the season, and they've had that, and I'm sure they'll be prime, ready to go for September. So, yeah, I think that is, you know, probably giving everyone hope.
2: And Rabbitohs superstar Latrell Mitchell appears to be moving closer to a comeback, with the powerhouse centre training with the team in driving rain at Maroubra. Mitchell hasn't played since round 9 due to nerve damage. Arsenal has picked up where it left off, the reigning Premier League champions defeating Manchester City 3-0 to win the Community Shield.
8: On the move yet again, Solis. Oh, and Odegaard seizing upon it! Clear daylight for the champions in every sense here!
2: The Waratahs are poised to go back to the future. Their 2014 Super Rugby title winning coach, Michael Checker, is reportedly frontrunner to take the helm again next season. And Scotty Scheffler has won the PGA Tour's St Jude Championship by 8 shots. Adam Scott, the best of the Aussies, 12 shots back. Australian Independent Radio News.

fuss with my woman, toil from the kids, sweat till I'm wrinkled and gray, while the lucky old son has nothing to do.

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2: Hello, I'm Peter Carey. The federal opposition argues people should have earlier access to their superannuation if it helps them get into the housing market. The Albanese government maintains super is meant to help people in their retirement and savings should not be eroded. One Nation is also pushing for super rules to be relaxed. Liberal leader Angus Taylor says people should be able to access their funds to help them out.
3: Superannuation is about investing for Australians' future. The individuals, it's their money, and they should be able to invest it as they want to. They shouldn't be living in fear that the government's going to whack another tax on it, which is what they continually want to do. And so it's Labor who's making the changes to superannuation, not the Coalition.
2: New South Wales police remained hopeful they'll find Lily Hooper alive despite no signs of the missing hiker on day six of a major search in the Southern Highlands. The 18-year-old hasn't been heard from since arriving at the Natai National Park on Wednesday morning, where her vehicle was located that night. Chief Inspector Brendan Burney says drizzling rain and low cloud cover has made it harder for aerial crews to search.
4: But Lily's an experienced bushwalker. She's a young lady, she's a fit lady, and we're hoping her skills will pull her through this ordeal, and she's had the foresight to equip herself appropriately, and we're still doing our best to locate her.
2: Sydney Swans players are being investigated by Victoria Police following an alleged sexual assault at the Pullman Hotel in East Melbourne. Alex Riddell reports.
5: Sydney Swans Chief Executive Matthew Pavlich says the club is shocked and disappointed after several players were allegedly involved in an incident that is now the subject of a police investigation.
6: We're still piecing together exactly what's transpired here and have our own set of internal inquiries ongoing.
5: It comes as Victoria Police investigate allegations of a sexual assault at the hotel where the Sydney Swans were staying last night after their game against Essendon. Police arrived at the hotel at 7 o'clock this morning and left around 1 p.m. Victoria Police say the exact circumstances around the alleged assault are yet to be established and the investigation into the incident remains ongoing. Alex Riddell, Melbourne.
2: A Brisbane man has been charged as part of an extensive investigation into historical sex crimes. Chloe Affleck reports.
7: Police arrested the 67-year-old from his Brackenridge home on Friday and charged him with 34 offences, including rape, indecent treatment of girls, threatening violence and deprivation of liberty. He's accused of sexually assaulting five young girls between the early 1970s and late 1980s. Police further allege the victims were known to the man and that several of the offences occurred at a bakery in North Brisbane where the man was employed. The matter was first reported to police in May last year. He's been remanded in custody and is due to reappear in court in September. Anyone with information is urged to come forward with investigations ongoing. Chloe Affleck, Brisbane.
2: Finally, to the Australian share market. The All Ords has closed down 34 points to 92.79, and one Australian dollar is buying 71.21 US cents. This is Air National News. The Rabbitohs are refusing to get carried away despite taking another step towards finals footy with a crucial win over the Bulldogs. Winger Campbell Graham says they need to back it up on Saturday night against the Warriors.
8: Now we can't start patting ourselves on the back now. It's a great test for us this weekend against the Warriors. Now they're a great outfit. They've been playing great footy all year. So, you know, if we think one good game's going to be enough, we're going to be in for a rude shock.
2: Tennis, and it was a shaky start for a former number one in Cincinnati. Air Sports' Paul Walsh has the details.
9: The US Open preparations for the world number five Novak Djokovic were over before they started when he was defeated in his first round match at the Cincinnati Open by world number 150 Thiago Toranti from Argentina 2-6, 6-4, 6-4. Four Australians are still in the mix in the men's draw after wins to Rinki Hijikata, Alex de Minaur, Chris O'Connell and Adam Walton, who will next be playing for places in the round of 16. In the women's draw, Talia Gibson was brave against the number one seed Arina Sabalenka, going down 6-2, 7-6. Paul Walsh for Air Sport.
2: Aussie Beth Mooney has scored 31 not out for the Trent Rockets, leading them to an 8-wicket victory over the Sunrisers Leeds in the women's 100 final. And the Kookaburras have opened their campaign at the Hockey World Cup with a 3-1 victory over Ireland. Australian Independent Radio News.

Commander is 75. My daddy drove a CJ left-hand drive. He called it his very own eighth wonder. You don't see many of them down there. Now, late one night, well, he met this lass who liked Bob Dylan and Johnny Cash, and he caught her eye, and he caught a rash in the back seat of that Jeep.

When I turned 13, I was one of the boys, and everything I heard, it sounded like noise. I thought I knew everything there was to be known, so I woke up one morning and I ran away from home. And my mama was worried, my daddy was mad. They spent every single second they had trying to figure out where they went wrong, but by this time, I was already home.

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And lo and behold, they played it on the radio.

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And there's plenty we all learn to live without, like the one rude cousin that nobody talks about. You can make it black, you can make it white, but a number one record won't keep you warm at night. 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Now I got three kids, two Trudy from fathers. 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But my next boyfriend was barely old enough to vote.

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1: Hello, I'm Peter Carey. The federal government will tighten its gambling legislation following explosive evidence in a parliamentary inquiry. Labor has been negotiating with the coalition to pass its package to restrict the number of betting commercials. The government will place new restrictions on marketing inducements and introduce an opt-out register for wagering ads. Communications Minister Annika Wells has told Parliament the changes will help reduce harm.
2: It is expected that the government's reforms will respond to these concerns by introducing new restrictions on inducement-based marketing and establishing the wagering advertising opt-out register, which will provide Australians with a one-stop shop to opt out of seeing wagering advertising on online platforms.
1: Brisbane's ferry services are currently being impacted by strike action, with staff stopping work from 4 till 6 this evening. Today's industrial action included a two-hour stoppage between 9 and 11 this morning. Operator River City Ferries is in ongoing pay negotiations with the Maritime Union of Australia. The New South Wales State Treasurer says data sector builders could risk having their application refused if they fail to self-fund their own energy needs. Under a new industry framework, project approvals will be fast-tracked if operators meet the performance standards. Daniel Mookie says it's about ensuring the facilities don't just benefit the sector itself.
3: This is a fast-moving industry. Technology is changing all the time, but we need to make sure that the rules we set forth today are climate-proof and are drought-proof. Until this point, there haven't been rules like this in New South Wales or anywhere else in the nation.
1: Victoria's opposition leader Jess Wilson has accused Ben Carroll of failing to get the teachers' pay deal done as Education Minister. A third statewide strike has been cancelled after the Education Union voted in favour of a pay rise of at least 28.3% over 4 years. Staff in the top pay grade will receive a 1% annual lump sum payment, and all staff will receive a $2,000 bonus payment. Ms. Wilson said it should not have dragged on for almost 13 months.
4: Ben Carroll has failed. We've seen two teacher strikes. We've seen lost days of learning under Ben Carroll. And now he's had to send in his deputy to get the job done because he was too incompetent to land a teacher pay deal.
1: To Air Health News, and health experts are warning Australia's herd immunity against measles is decreasing. 1.7 million Australians are completely unprotected against the disease. Infectious disease expert Dr. Paul Griffin says, as a nation, we are now less protected, partly because so many Aussies are flying to places where the disease is more common.
5: There's a lot of very popular destinations. Bali's one, a lot of other countries in Southeast Asia where there's just lots of transmission. So if you're not immune or even partly immune, you travel those places, you can pick up measles and then bring it back. And the trouble is it is just so infectious, it's so hard to contain.
1: And finally, a software issue has forced the recall of nearly 2,000 electric vehicles. Function which warns pedestrians and other road users of the Chery's E5's approach may not activate. Affected models were built between 2025 and this year. This is Air National News. The Rabbitohs are refusing to get carried away despite taking another step towards finals footy with a crucial win over the Bulldogs. Winger Campbell Graham says they need to back it up on Saturday night against the Warriors.
6: Now, we can't start patting ourselves on the back now. It's a great test for us this weekend against the Warriors. Now, they're a great outfit. They've been playing great footy all year. So, you know, if we think one good game's going to be enough, you know, we're going to be in for a rude shock.
1: Tennis, and it was a shaky start for a former number one in Cincinnati. Air Sports Paul Walsh has the details.
7: The US Open preparations for the world number 5 Novak Djokovic were over before they started when he was defeated in his first round match at the Cincinnati Open by world number 150 Thiago Tolanti from Argentina 2-6, 6-4, 6-4. Four Australians are still in the mix in the men's draw after wins to Rinki Hijikata, Alex Di Meno, Chris O'Connell and Adam Walton, who will next be playing for places in the round of 16. In the women's draw, Talia Gibson was brave against the number one seed Arina Sabalenka, going down 6-2, 7-6. Paul Walsh for Air Sport.
1: Aussie Beth Mooney has scored 31 not out for the Trent Rockets, leading them to an 8-wicket victory over the Sunrisers Leeds in the women's 100 final. And the Kookaburras have opened their campaign at the Hockey World Cup with a 3-1 victory over Ireland. Australian Independent Radio News.
8: It's 10 p.m, which means it's time for another theatre classic, featuring all your classic comedies from Dad's Army, Hancock's Half Hour, Steptoe and Son, Doctor in the House, as well as the adventures of Sherlock Holmes and Tales of the Wild West in Gunsmoke. Let's see which one is on tonight.

0: further adventures of Sherlock Holmes, featuring John Patrick Lowry as Holmes and Lawrence Albert as Dr. Watson.
1: My name is Dr. John H. Watson, and the story I'm about to tell you concerns one of the earlier adventures in my association with Sherlock Holmes. The year was 1882. The previous spring, we had been occupied with his first three cases, A Study in Scarlet, School for Scoundrels, and The Adventure of the Dover Maiden. But despite their successful conclusions, Holmes had yet to draw much attention in the press, and I was living on half pay and a small army disability pension, so that by the summer of 1882, our financial circumstances were somewhat strained. Then I heard from Anthony Mauterre, an old comrade of mine from the Berkshire Infantry Regiment. He wired that he was in urgent need of my help, and I wired back to come ahead, and I mentioned it to Holmes.
2: Then it's some kind of medical matter?
3: I have no idea. I haven't seen Tony since I was shipped home from Peshawar back in 80. But the Berkshire Club keeps pretty fair track of the old regiment. They say he's been doing quite well for himself.
2: Well, then, I judge the fellow I see down there alighting from a hansom would be your man. Dressed to the nines and in a bit of a hurry.
3: Let me have a look.
2: Too late. He's below our window now. But he'll be upstairs in a minute, and you can see if I'm wrong. And since he's coming to see you and not me, shall I make myself scarce?
3: Not at all. I don't know how he found out where I am, but I'm sure he must know we're sharing the same digs. And at any rate, I wouldn't think of putting you out.
2: Most considerate of you, Watson.
3: I must say, I'm curious. I don't know what he could want. We weren't exactly close. I seem to remember he could be a bit aloof, though I never had any trouble with him.
2: That's so?
3: Yes, he was the sort who always stood a round of drinks for the other officers. Always seemed to have plenty of money.
2: Interesting.
3: He always carried himself well. We used to say he walked more like a colonel than a lieutenant. He was with the regiment at Maiwan, but I was injured so soon after the fighting began I lost track of him. And after they took me to Peshawar with the fever, I never saw anyone from my unit again.
2: Well, be sure to give me a sign if you want me to leave.
3: Oh, I will. I'll go. Yes, Mrs. Hudson.
4: Mr. Anthony Mauterre to see you, Doctor. He says you're expecting him.
3: Yes. Come in, Tony. Come in.
5: Watson, it's like old times.
4: Will you be wanting anything, Doctor?
3: Care for some coffee, Tony?
5: No, thank you. I don't think so right now.
3: Coffee, Holmes?
2: No, thanks.
3: Well, nothing then, Mrs. Hudson.
4: Very good, Doctor.
3: Tony, may I present my good friend and associate, Sherlock Holmes.
5: A pleasure, Mr. Holmes. Please take my card.
2: Gladly.
3: Let me take your hat and cape.
2: Just sit anywhere. We don't stand on ceremony here.
5: Thank you.
3: Well, now, what can I do for you, Tony? You look well. Your telegram said you have urgent business.
5: Yes, it is urgent. Confidential business.
3: Of a medical nature?
5: Medical? No. I come to you not as a patient, but an old friend.
2: Excuse me. Perhaps you prefer to conduct your business in private, Mr. Mauterre, since you've traveled in such haste from the East India docks.
5: How would you know where I've been?
2: Simple observation.
5: Well, you're quite right. I've just come from the North Quay. But how did you know that?
2: By the aroma of oriental spice on your clothes, I knew you had been aboard an East India ship. There is creosote on the tip of your walking stick and the soles of your shoes, and I knew the Bow Creek Pier was being repaved. And the papers say a vessel from Bombay docked there last night with a cargo of cardamom. Perfectly logical deduction.
5: You astound me, sir. That was the very ship I was visiting. One of my clients is a spice trader.
3: Holmes is a consulting detective, you know. The first and only.
5: Oh, yes, I know. In fact, I must admit that the reason I contacted you, John, was because I thought I might reach Mr. Holmes through you.
2: Well, you've reached me. Now, what is your urgent business?
5: If I tell you, I'll be placing my reputation, my very life, in your hands.
2: Nothing you may say will leave this room.
5: Well, all right. Here it is. I'm being blackmailed.
2: Yes, go ahead.
5: Well, as you know, John, I served in the Afghan War. In the very battle where you were wounded, the enemy overwhelmed us. Our lads were dying all around. It was nothing but suicide. I was terrified. I ran a few yards into the thick of it, and then I threw myself to the ground as if I'd been shot. And I lay on my face, pretending to be dead. Just a moment later, my batman, Sergeant Thomas Lehman, came. He rushed up, turned me over on my back.
6: Lieutenant, where were you hit? Lieutenant!
5: Leave me here, Lehman. Go on.
6: Sir?
5: Damn it, Sergeant, I wasn't hit. I'm trying to save my own life now. Just go on and keep quiet about it.
6: What?
5: I'll pee when it's over. Now roll me over as if I'd been shot.
6: I ought to shoot you myself, you damn coward.
5: After dark, the tide of battle turned and the Afghans retreated. I got up and retreated with them. When they found a British officer among them, I was afraid they'd execute me, but I gave them all the money I had with me and convinced them I wasn't a spy, only a coward.
3: I say, Tony.
5: They let me go, and I was able to find my way back to our line. I made my way to regimental headquarters, and I made up a story that I'd been captured and fought my way out. Well, they believed me. And later, to my everlasting shame, I accepted the Victoria Cross. They awarded the medal to a coward. A liar and a coward.
3: And your Batman didn't report you?
5: No. Lehman said he'd keep quiet about it if I made it worth his while. So I gave him a few quid. £20, I think it was.
3: But it would have been just his word against yours.
5: Oh, no, John. That's the devil of it, you see. I've always kept a diary, you see, ever since I was 10 and away at school. I've written down everything I did at the end of every day, the good and the bad.
3: You don't mean you wrote down your...
5: My act of cowardice? Oh, yes. But the next night, when I looked for my diary, it was gone. Lehman!
6: Sir!
5: My diary, have you seen it? It's not under my cot.
6: That's right. I took it.
5: You took it?
6: For your own safety, sir. You shouldn't be leaving it around where it might be found.
5: Well, give it back this instant.
6: Oh, you'll get it back in good time.
5: What do you mean by that?
6: After it earns its keep.
5: You mean to blackmail me?
6: Yeah. Why don't you turn me in?
5: All right. How much do you want for it? Well, that was 2 years ago. By now, I must have paid him something approaching £1,500. And he still comes round for more.
3: Good grief. That's a king's ransom.
2: Well, of course, the sure way to foil an extortionist is by confessing.
5: No, Mr. Holmes, that's out. I'd be ruined forever. I can't face that. But a man as clever as you are must know some way to silence him.
2: And I just told you.
5: No, that's out of the question. Aside from the shame, I'd face a court-martial. I'd be clapped into prison, maybe even shot. Mr. Holmes, I'll pay you anything you ask if you'll get my diary back. Because if I don't get it back, I swear I'll kill him.
3: I was utterly disgusted by my old friend Anthony Moulter, and even more so when, as he was leaving, he opened his purse and tried to pay us.
2: We don't want your money, Mr. Moulter. I don't mean to be harsh, but your predicament is of your own making. Your future is up to you.
5: I see. Very well. Well, gentlemen, thank you for your counsel. I shan't trouble either of you again.
3: A week went by. Holmes immersed himself in various research projects while I spent the days writing my manuscript for the case I called A School for Scoundrels. But Moltaire's terrible admission kept haunting me. What choices did he have? What would I do if it were me? And then, one morning, Holmes unfolded the newspaper that Mrs. Hudson had brought with our breakfast.
2: Watson!
6: Eh?
2: Listen to this.
6: What?
2: War veterans slain. The body of Thomas R. Lehman, a veteran of the Afghan War, was found in his flat at Franco Street, the victim of a vicious beating, according to Inspector Giles Lestrade of Scotland Yard.
3: Good Lord. So, Moulter's done it. What else does it say?
2: It just says the Yard's investigating.
3: Ah, this puts us in an interesting position. We promised him our confidence, but we have evidence that we should give to the police.
2: What we have is a rash statement made by a highly agitated man.
3: You don't think he killed Lehman?
2: No, I think he probably did, but I know nothing. Shall we visit Inspector Lestrade and see what we can learn?
7: Gentlemen, what brings you to Scotland Yard?
2: We read about the murder of Thomas Lehman.
7: What about it?
2: Were there any witnesses?
7: No, he was killed in his room. He'd been dead a day at least before anybody found him.
2: The paper was rather vague. Do you have any suspects?
7: Not at the moment. What's your interest in this?
2: Purely academic at this point. Do you know the motive?
7: Robbery.
2: Robbery?
7: Yes, his place had been ransacked. Now, what is there in this that you find so interesting? Did you know the fellow?
3: Actually, no, but a friend of mine had mentioned him.
2: Is his body in the morgue?
7: Yes.
2: May we see it?
7: I suppose so. are. Look to your heart's content, gentlemen. I don't fancy gruesome sights as much as you do.
8: Watson, what do you see?
9: Well, the deepest indentation in the skull seems to be here, above the left ear.
8: That would have been the first blow. Notice the same mark at each point of impact, you see?
9: Yes. Yes, the left zygomatic has been fractured, and the parietal and occipital bones. He was struck again and again.
8: By an object with a ring around it.
7: There could have been two or more people who ganged up on him.
8: Only if all of his attackers were left-handed and stood behind him to deliver their blows with the same object.
7: What?
8: There are no wounds on his face, just the left side of his head and the top of the skull. How was he lying when you found him, Inspector?
7: On his right side.
8: And there was a chair beside him?
7: Yes, there was. How did you know that?
8: From the position of the blows. He would have been seated, and his attacker, standing behind him, swung his weapon at the back of his head in an arc from left to right. Lehman topples to the floor, very likely dead at that instant. Inspector, Watson and I should like to see where Mr. Lehman met his end. I hope your men haven't tidied up the place.
7: Now, Mr. Holmes, you know protocol forbids me from letting outsiders into the scene of a crime. It's enough that I've taken my valuable time to bring you down here. Obviously, you know something about this. And I want to know what it is.
8: I can answer that only when I've been to where it happened. And then I may be able to give you the name of the murderer. If, of course, you haven't already got him.
7: Oh, very well. I'll order a carriage.
10: Franco Street, where Lehman lived, was a middle-class neighborhood of substantial flats. Lehman's rooms were comfortably furnished, not what you'd expect a criminal type to live in.
7: All right. The body was here, and that chair was tipped over beside him. There was a big spray of blood off to this side.
8: Which your fellows thoughtfully cleaned up. What other little housekeeping chores did you do before locking the place up?
7: Everything you see is just the way we found it, except for the body.
8: And the blood.
7: Why do you go on about the blood, Holmes? We know he was bludgeoned to death, and any fool could have seen that.
8: When blood is projected from the human body, it can tell a great deal about the weapon and the person who wielded it. But all that having been obliterated, give me a few minutes to go around the place and see what I can find.
10: And he poked and prodded into every nook and cranny of the apartment, while I encouraged Inspector Lestrade to step into the hall and describe some of his most recent victories over crime, which he was only too happy to share, possibly in the hope that I would write one of them into a Sherlock Holmes story. Half an hour later, Sherlock Holmes emerged from Lehman's rooms, thanked Lestrade, and said we'd take a hansom back to Baker Street. And once in the privacy of the cab, I asked him what his search had turned up.
8: Four things stand out, Watson. Lehman knew his killer, but didn't fear him.
3: Knew him, but didn't fear him. Well, that could be Moltaire.
8: Lehman had a female friend who visited him quite frequently and left a few long black hairs.
3: Well?
8: And I found another trifle, some bits of wax. And let me see, there was something else. What was it? Oh, yes. I found Moltaire's diary.
3: You did what?
8: Complete with the final entry, dated Encampment, Maiwand, 27 July, 1880, in which he described his act of cowardice. Yes, it is definitely Moltaire's stolen diary.
3: How in the world did you find it?
8: By imagining where a man like Moltaire wouldn't have looked. A most fastidious man who wears elegant clothes, a man who just committed murder and would be in a distracted state of mind and would be in a hurry to leave the scene of his crime. So I lay on my back and swept my arm under every piece of furniture in the bedroom, getting extremely dusty in the process. And, sure enough, the diary was jammed under the bureau, where it's been collecting dust ever since Lehman moved in.
3: Do you have the diary with you?
8: Right here in my coat.
3: What are you going to do with it?
8: Well, I suppose I could just give it back to him. I'm sure he would be most grateful and generous.
3: You're not serious.
8: It is his property.
3: And let him get away with murder?
8: No, perhaps you're right, Watson. There are some untidy remnants to address, such as this.
3: What do you have in your handkerchief?
8: Something suggesting that the late Mr. Lehman had expanded his business, and his killer may have found an alibi. But contain your curiosity, Watson, until we reach our rooms.
4: You're back just in time, gentlemen. It's not too early for tea, and I've just taken some biscuits out of the oven.
3: No, not now, Mrs. Hudson. Holmes and I have some urgent business.
8: Tea is a wonderful idea, Mrs. Hudson. I have a ravenous appetite.
4: I'll bring it up in a minute. Oh, I almost forgot. What did I do with that? Oh, here it is, in my apron. This letter came by delivery while you were out, addressed to you, Doctor.
3: Oh? Well, thank you.
4: I'll bring your tea right up.
3: It's from Moltaire. His name is on the envelope.
9: John, by now you should have read the news, and no doubt you and Mr. Holmes think I did it. But rest assured, I didn't. And I can prove it. Anthony Moulter.
8: May I see that?
3: Yes, here.
8: Upstairs, Watson. Things are falling into place.
3: Now, what did you wrap in your handkerchief?
8: I'm about to show you. Careful, there are several fragments here.
3: Bits of blue candle wax.
8: Purple sealing wax from a sealed letter. Now, take my glass and look at the largest piece.
3: All right.
8: Can you see anything familiar in it?
3: What do you mean?
8: Look very carefully. See if you recognize that part of the seal that was stamped into the wax.
3: Whatever it was broken when the seal was broken.
8: Do you recognize it?
3: No.
8: Then take out one of your cards.
3: From my practice?
8: Yes.
3: Well, all right, I still carry a few. Here's one.
8: Now, put it on the table beside the largest chunk of sealing wax.
3: All right.
8: Do you see it now? Look at the emblem on your card and look at this scrap of sealing wax.
9: Yes. Yes, I see it now. This stamp was a caduceus, the emblem of the medical profession.
8: The staff of Hermes or Mercury, entwined with serpents.
9: Yes. Well, apparently, whoever sent this letter was a physician.
8: And not just any physician, because it's the custom for ordinary letters to be sealed in red wax.
3: What do you make of it?
8: Perhaps Mr. Moulter can tell us. Let's wire him and tell him we'll be right over after tea and solve this little mystery.
3: At that moment, I wanted answers far more than tea. But while we waited for Mrs. Hudson, Holmes went to a book he used frequently, the Directory of Royal Appointments, looked in it briefly, put it away. When Mrs. Hudson brought the tea, he sipped it with great delicacy and sampled the biscuits like a gourmet, saying nothing more about his conclusions, all of which threatened to drive me mad. But at last we did leave Baker Street and rode to the exclusive address of Anthony Moulter. Moulter lived in a handsome townhouse in an expensive district of London. A smartly polished landau had been drawn up in front of his address. And when we were admitted by a manservant, we found ourselves in a spacious drawing room occupied by Moulter and a grey-haired man of 50 or so, wearing a Van Dyke beard and a pair of spectacles.
11: Mr. Holmes, Dr. Watson, I was so glad to get your telegram. The events of the last couple of days were so upsetting to me, I wanted to set the record straight. Let me introduce you to my old friend, Andrew Carstairs. Andrew, this is Dr. John Watson, my old friend from the regiment, and his associate, Mr. Sherlock Holmes. Won't you sit down? I have a well-stocked bar, and Jameson will fix you whatever you like.
8: Nothing for me, thanks. We won't be staying very long.
12: Nor I, thank you.
11: Well, all right. That's all, Jameson.
13: Very good, sir.
11: And just close the door on your way out.
13: Yes, sir.
11: It struck me that you might have seen the article in the paper about the death of my old batman, Sergeant Lehman, and drawn the wrong conclusion. And we can speak freely, gentlemen. Carstairs is an old friend. He knows all about my regrettable act in the army.
12: Your note said you could prove you didn't kill Lehman, and I, for one, would be glad to see that proof.
11: Well, John, I won't pretend I'm sorry he's dead. I swore I'd kill him myself, as you know, but on the day he was murdered, I was spending a most pleasant weekend in Danthorpe, at the estate of Mr. Carstairs. Isn't that right, Andrew?
14: Yes, that's right.
11: So as you can see, I couldn't have been the one who killed Lehman.
8: No, not if you're in Danthorpe. Do you go to Danthorpe very often, Mr. Moulter?
11: Not as often as I'd like.
8: I suppose you go boating.
11: Boating?
8: On the river.
11: We haven't been boating on the river.
8: Well, you really should take him boating, Mr. Carstairs.
14: Yes, I shall do that without fail.
8: And, of course, you know that Scandinavian sculptor who opened the inn right there in Danthorpe. What was his name again? You know the inn, I mean, with the red and blue roof.
14: Oh, that one. Yes, yes, indeed.
8: Is the food still as good as it was?
14: Oh, yes. Yes, excellent.
8: And the barmaid, is she still as charming as ever?
14: Oh, yes. Charming as ever.
8: Betsy, was that her name?
14: Yes. Yes, Betsy, that's right.
8: And you, sir, are a liar, and a rather bad one.
14: What?
8: There is no river at Danthorpe, no Scandinavian sculptor, or red and blue roofed inn, or barmaid named Betsy. I made them up on the instant. Do you know whom you're trifling with? I am Sherlock Holmes.
2: And I know who you are, with or without the false beard. You are Sir John Malcolm, the physician to the royal family.
13: No, there's been some mistake.
2: Yes, several. Mr. Moltaire, after you murdered Thomas Lehman, when he wouldn't turn over your diary, you searched his rooms and couldn't find the diary. But you did find something else. Love letters mailed by Sir John Malcolm to his mistress.
13: You know about them? I'm a ruined man.
2: So Moltaire, always the sharp businessman, took those stolen letters and decided to do some blackmailing of his own. What was the price?
13: He said if I'd be his alibi, he'd give me back my letters. I had no choice but to agree.
2: And did he give your letters back to you?
13: He said he'd give them back after I...
2: Lied for him. Watson, I think it's time to call Inspector Lestrade.
3: Right.
2: And by the way, Moltaire, I have your diary.
13: You have it? How long have you had it?
2: Approximately 3 hours.
13: I'll pay you anything you ask. Sir John, I'll give you back your letters. I'll do anything. I'm rich. I'll make you rich. This is our chance to make everything go away.
3: Yes, Tony. Everything. Except murder.
2: It's been a long day, Watson.
3: One thing, Holmes. Since you never saw the letters, how did you know what was in them?
2: What would any important nobleman fear? Scandal. The most common scandal involves illicit romance. And the Royal Appointment Directory not only showed a photograph of Dr. Malcolm, it said he was married and had 3 children.
3: Yeah. I wonder how Lehman got his hands on the letters.
2: By wooing a black-haired maid or nurse who works for the doctor. He probably persuaded her to bring him letters the doctor had told her to mail. The woman left some hairs behind, and when Lehman broke open the seals, he left a few crumbs of wax behind.
3: I wonder who he wrote the letters to.
2: Tut, tut, Watson. 2 reputations have been destroyed tonight. Why go for a third?
15: You have been listening to The Diary of Anthony Moltaire, written and directed by Jim French. The further adventures of Sherlock Holmes feature John Patrick Lowry as Holmes and Lawrence Albert as Dr. Watson. Also in tonight's play were Tom Hammond, Rick May, Lee Posh, and yours truly, Dennis Bateman. The characters of Sherlock Holmes and Dr. Watson were created by Sir Arthur Conan Doyle and appear in books and stories by him. Use of these characters in this radio series is by arrangement with the estate of Dame Jean Conan Doyle. Our violin soloist is Coral Sepulveda. Sound effects are by Cheryl Jacobs and David Person.
16: This is Dr. John H. Watson. I've had many more adventures with Sherlock Holmes, and I'll tell you another one when next we meet.

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Cecil Darby loved his wife, and he labored all his life to provide her with material possessions. That he built for her that home of the finest

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He never heard young Helen Darby weeping. 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

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But I don't think much.

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He was shaking on his perch, the kids were crying, the family gathered round his little cage. I said, I think it's time we got a new one. 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And a Persian had her eye on my shoebox. 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I heard him say, the dirty little chick. 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
0: 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Through the darkest moments, you see the spirit shine.

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I might slip and fall. I'd be laid up for a month or two.

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Good Lord, I wonder will my mother be on that train. Some of us have mothers, Lord, they left us here below. They gone to live with Jesus and the rest forevermore. 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I wonder will my mother be on that train. The train I'm a-talking about, she's a-moving to the lane. Oh, Lord, I wonder will my mother be on that train. Oh, Christian, you better be ready, standing in one vein. For the gospel train is coming, she's a-moving to the lane. Because station blue, Lord, you better be ready to go. Good Lord, I wonder will my mother be on that train. Wonder will my mother be on that train. The train I'm a-talking about, she's a-moving to the lane. My Lord, I wonder will my mother be on that train. Whoops, now you stand a-trembling, and you don't know what to do. This train, she runs to glory. She's moving to the lane. Jesus is the main. He will always stop that train. My Lord, I wonder will my mother be on that train. Wonder will my mother be on that train. The train I'm a-talking about, she's a-moving to the lane. Good Lord, I wonder will my mother be on that train. Oh, sinner, your train is coming. I know she's going to fly. I know about rumbling, for she's always draped in black. I'll bid you farewell, for you made your bed in hell. Oh, Lord, I wonder will my mother be on that train. Wonder will my mother be on that train. The train I'm a-talking about, she's a-moving to the lane. Good Lord, I wonder will my mother be on that train. Good Lord, I wonder will my mother be on that train.

That's that fast special train line leaving out of Memphis, Tennessee, going into New Orleans. She's running so fast, the hobos don't fool with this train. They stand on the track with the hat in their hand. I had a friend girl that morning was catching that train. She got up singing this song.

you heard that 830 local blowing that morning. She hadn't read the train in a good while. She thought it'd have that special streamline. She heard that 830 local when she's coming to the line. They cleared up for that streamline blowing like this. She said, Dad, is that my train? I said, I ain't keeping up with the train time. I'm trying to make a few dimes. She dropped her head and went to singing and crying.

up, she called for a ticket. She heard this special streamline going 36 miles from Memphis, Tennessee. Making lonesome now, cause I'm a hobo myself sometimes. 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She told him she didn't know it. 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Make it sound like a church bell tone. 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She was tipping cross the automatic switch, getting the water and coal on the fly. You could hear when she's striking that double line like this. 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

Before she got to New Orleans, she went around and could. 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You would hear her when she squalled.

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1: Hello, I'm Peter Carey. The federal government will tighten its gambling legislation following explosive evidence in the parliamentary inquiry. Labor has been negotiating with the coalition to pass its package to restrict the number of betting commercials. The government will place new restrictions on marketing inducements and introduce an opt-out register for wagering ads. Communications Minister Annika Wells has told Parliament the changes will help reduce harm.
2: It is expected that the government's reforms will respond to these concerns by introducing new restrictions on inducement-based marketing and establishing the wagering advertising opt-out register, which will provide Australians with a one-stop shop to opt out of seeing wagering advertising on online platforms.
1: Brisbane's ferry services are currently being impacted by strike action, with staff stopping work from 4 till 6 this evening. Today's industrial action included a two-hour stoppage between 9 and 11 this morning. Operator River City Ferries is in ongoing pay negotiations with the Maritime Union of Australia. The New South Wales State Treasurer says data sector builders could risk having their application refused if they fail to self-fund their own energy needs. Under a new industry framework, project approvals will be fast-tracked if operators meet the performance standards. Daniel Mookey says it's about ensuring the facilities don't just benefit the sector itself.
3: This is a fast-moving industry. Technology is changing all the time, but we need to make sure that the rules we set forth today are climate-proof and are drought-proof. Until this point, there haven't been rules like this in New South Wales or anywhere else in the nation.
1: Victoria's opposition leader Jess Wilson has accused Ben Carroll of failing to get the teachers' pay deal done as education.

0: where the disease is more common?
1: There's a lot of very popular destinations. Bali's one, a lot of other countries in Southeast Asia where there's just lots of transmission. So if you're not immune or even partly immune, you travel those places, you can pick up measles and then bring it back. And the trouble is it is just so infectious, it's so hard to contain.
0: And finally, a software issue has forced the recall of nearly 2,000 electric vehicles. Unschewitz warns pedestrians and other road users of the Chery's E5's approach may not activate. 18 models were built between 2025 and this year. This is Air National News. The Rabbitohs are refusing to get carried away despite taking another step towards finals footy with a crucial win over the Bulldogs. Winger Campbell Graham says they need to back it up on Saturday night against the Warriors.
2: Now, we can't start patting ourselves on the back now. It's a great test for us this weekend against the Warriors. Now, they're a great outfit. They've been playing great footy all year. So, you know, if we think one good game's going to be enough, you know, we're going to be in for a rude shock.
0: Tennis, and it was a shaky start for a former number one in Cincinnati. Air Sports Paul Walsh has the details.
3: The US Open preparations for the world number five Novak Djokovic were over before they started when he was defeated in his first round match at the Cincinnati Open by world number 150 Thiago Tolanti from Argentina 2-6, 6-4, 6-4. Four Australians are still in the mix in the men's draw after wins to Rinkihi Jakarta, Alex de Minaur, Chris O'Connell and Adam Walton, who will next be playing for places in the round of 16. In the women's tour, Talia Gibson was brave against the number one seed Arina Sabalenka, going down 6-2, 7-6. Paul Walsh for Air Sport.
0: Aussie Beth Mooney has scored 31 not out for the Trent Rockets, leading them to an 8-wicket victory over the Sunrisers Leeds in the women's 100 final. And the Kookaburras have opened their campaign at the Hockey World Cup with a 3-1 victory over Ireland. Australian Independent Radio News.
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6: Good morning. The temperature is 7 degrees in Booner currently. We're looking for a maximum today of 21, an overnight low of 8 tomorrow, mostly sunny and cool.
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6: Good morning, Boonah. Janelle here with you this morning. It's Tuesday, the 18th of August, and for those in the know, it is VE Day. There may be a little bit of theming, but a little bit later on for that Vietnam Veterans Remembrance. I just want to ask you a question. Good morning. 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

good morning again. Morning Town Ride with the Seekers. 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Oh, apparently, I feel like a natural woman.

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0: That's the Judds there with the grandpa. 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
0: Thanks for that. Unfortunately, that first song wasn't playing, but let's go to this one. Don't You Remember?

That was Adele, Don't You Remember. Today is the 18th of August. It's Vietnam Veterans Day. And it was 60 years ago that our Battle of Long Tan, where 17 Australians were from Delta Company were killed in action. So the day commemorates that particular activity. And just to remind everybody that we aren't living in a perfect world. 60,000 of our own Australians were asked to join and do national service, of which 523 of them lost their lives fighting in the Vietnam. And there's a service today at 11 o'clock. And it's not supposed to be a sad day. It's a recall for what's happened in the past and to try not to make the same mistakes. So the next two songs are just to remind you, and if you've got time, 11 o'clock today in Brisbane, if you've got the opportunity to get in and go to their remembrance service, enjoy.

That one is Traveling Soldier, The Chicks, formerly The Dixie Chicks, and definitely very poignant. Happy VE Day to those who are remembering. The time is 6:37. I should have been a cowboy. This is for everybody who coulda, woulda, shoulda.

That was the Wolf Brothers there and Toby Keith before. Australian-made Wolf Brothers, wow. They're Tasmanians, aren't they? Is that technically Australia? Oh, that's right. I come from that good generation too. The Seekers next. Georgie Girl.

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1: Yes, and you, Derek, this star nonsense.
0: Yes, yes.
1: Now, it is a...
0: I'm sure of it.

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You know, someone said, the world is a stage and each must play a part. Fate had me playing in love with you as my sweetheart. Act one was where we met, and I loved you at first glance. Oh, you read your lines so clever. Then came Act Two. You seemed to change. You acted strange. Why? I'll never know. Honey, you lied when you said you loved me, and I have no cause to doubt you. But I'd rather go on hearing your lies than to go on living without you. Now the stage is bare, and I'm standing there with emptiness all around. And if you won't come back,

morning, Boona. I would like to apologise for our brief distraction. I'm going to pop on some music for you. Leo Sayer, You Make Me Feel Like Dancing. I think I'm back on air.

Good morning, Boona. It's 7:35. I'm a little bit late with the birthday calls, but I'm onto it right now.

I've got a birthday call from Dad for Janelle Bandit. It was your birthday yesterday, and he wanted to send out all of his love to you. And this is from Dad and Peter. I hope you had a wonderful day yesterday. This song is for you, Janelle. You can't make old friends.

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0: birthday.
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0: Okay, it's not actually a wedding anniversary, but don't forget that it's the 18th of August and today is VE Day, so that's actually an anniversary. 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

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So if you'd like to call me in the next hour or so with your information, and I can put you into the draw for the Boona Fruit Supply competition, and that will be drawn on Friday for a $20 fruit and veggie voucher. And so be sure to listen on Friday for that one. Right, I'm just trying to get a little bit back on track here. I am looking for some requests. Feel free to contact me. And this one's for everybody who likes Willie Nelson. It's easy. Maybe it's not easy.

Carly Simon says that you're so vain. The time is 3 minutes to 8. I've received a request from Chuck, and he'd like Lawson's Loaded Dog. Here we go.

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1: Good morning, I'm Lee Harrison. The opposition claims it's now harder for young people to buy a house following the federal government's property tax changes. New data shows all four major banks have recorded double-digit falls in home loan applications amid a nationwide drop in property values. Labor claims the budget changes have made the housing market fairer, but Shadow Treasurer Tim Wilson has used question time to probe the government over whether that's really the case.
2: My question is to the Minister for Housing. Minister, why has the number of first home buyers dropped by more than 6% this calendar year?
1: The federal government's facing backlash over a controversial algorithm that's used to calculate in-home aged care funding. The automated system decides how much support Australians get based on information provided by clinical assessors, which is then put into the classification algorithm. University of New South Wales Professor Kathy Egar has told the ABC the system must be changed.
3: It is fundamentally completely flawed, and the technical problem is a different one to the policy problem. I mean, it doesn't pass the pub test, but it's because of the design of the whole classification.
1: One Nation has revealed a plan to lower the tobacco excise by 75%. The minor party claims bringing the price of cigarettes

0: Donald Trump made the threat about the U.S. ally during a phone interview. This is Air National News. Australian cricket coach Andrew McDonald hasn't ruled out making changes to his side after their shock loss to Bangladesh. The Aussies suffered a 9-wicket loss in the first test in Darwin. McDonald says he won't make a knee-jerk reaction.
1: We will weigh up, work through exactly what we normally work through to come to a conclusion for the best 11 that goes out there. So it's not, you know, it's not, we're not emotional around change in terms of if we lose a game, then we need change.
0: Billy Slater has given some insight into his decision to step down as Queensland State of Origin coach. Speaking on the Billy Slater podcast, he says he'd been sitting with it for a while, but it felt like the right move.
2: You've got to back what you feel, and I just feel it's the right time for another Queenslander to come in and lead our footy team. So it's been a wonderful 5 years. I've really enjoyed helping guide our footy team. It's actually given me a lot of reward that I probably didn't anticipate getting.
0: Melbourne will appeal against Jacob Van Rooyen's 3-match ban at the AFL Tribunal. Key forward received the suspension after a high hit concussed Port Adelaide defender Alir Alir. And Adam Walton and Chris O'Connell are through to the third round of the Cincinnati Tennis Masters. Fellow Aussie Talia Gibson has been eliminated by top seed Aryna Sabalenka in straight sets. Australian Independent Radio News.
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5: It's currently 11 degrees in Boona. We're looking for a temperature of 21 today, down to a low overnight of 8. It's mostly sunny, a little bit cool and light breeze. Enjoy your day.
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We had lost a bit of a starter in our industry of music, or Australian music anyway, just recently, and that was Johnny Young. But this is John Paul Young, and his love is in the air.

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Okay. As it's Vietnam Dash Day, we thought we'd play Red Gum. I was only 19.

was a long march from cadets. The 6th Battalion was the next to tour, and it was me who drew the card. We did Canungra, Shoal.

long march from cadets. The 6th Battalion was the next to tour, and it was me who drew the card. We did Canungra, shoulder.

Hotel on a 36-hour rig leaving from town. And I can still hear Frankie lying screaming in the jungle.

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1: Good morning, I'm Lee Harrison. Experts warn a government algorithm that decides how much in-home aged care funding Australians get is flawed. The algorithm is based on information provided by clinical assessors. Critics say it prioritises budget administration over clinical judgment. Former Aged Care Inspector General Natalie Siegel-Brown has told the ABC the process isn't working.
2: We are facing an urgent imperative to rethink the way we're administering this aged care budget and supporting people to age in place, which is far cheaper to the government.
1: One Nation will unveil its tobacco policy to be taken to the next federal election. The plan would see the tobacco excise slashed by 75% and indexation frozen for 3 years. The minor party's proposal aims to address the growing illegal tobacco trade in Australia. Senior police in New South Wales say they're troubled by the number of guns seized during an operation targeting domestic violence in the state. Dusty Fitzpatrick reports.
3: 732 people have been charged as part of a three-day crackdown on domestic violence offending. Operation Amarok targeted repeat, wanted and high-risk offenders across the state. Officers seized 118 firearms and 16 other weapons as part of the blitz. Deputy Commissioner Paul Pisanos says the number of guns uncovered is troubling. New South Wales Police partnered with their counterparts in the ACT as part of the operation. Dusty Fitzpatrick, Sydney.
1: Memorials will be held across Australia to mark Vietnam Veterans Day. 524 Australians died and about 3,000 were wounded during the conflict. Today marks 60 years since the Battle of Long Tan. Vietnam veteran and Australian singer Normie Rowe says it's important to remember all of those who served.
4: I certainly had three or four mates who didn't make it back alive. They came back, but not the way we wanted them to. And I don't think anybody came back the same as they went.
1: The first known example of portable art has been discovered on a remote Indonesian island believed to be 4,000 years old. ANU archaeologists led an international team who found the stone plaque on Weta Island in eastern Indonesia. Professor Sue O'Connor says the plaque has a red concentric circle with a sunray design.
5: It's ubiquitous in the area where Austronesians settled. So we think that this was like a new a symbolic system which spread as Austronesian people spread.
1: Briefly in other news, universities could be fined up to $2 million for failing to take action against racism. The Education Minister is preparing to release plans to beef up the higher education regulator's powers. And Russia and Ukraine have traded more deadly strikes. Officials in Moscow say 9 people have been killed and 23 injured in the latest attacks. Kyiv authorities say 2 people died in Russian drone strikes. This is Air National News. As Carlton prepares to announce Josh Fraser as its next coach, Essendon could be another week away. The Bombers are on track to have their worst ever season with just 2 wins. The club also on the weekend drawing its lowest MCG crowd in 33 years. Bombers legend Matthew Lloyd says the style of footy hasn't been attracting crowds.
6: The type of play, it's sort of pedestrian, like no risk to it, and that also plays a factor. So rather than taking it on through the corridor, we'll just go out to the boundary, then okay, this next one. Take the game forward. There's space in front of you, but it goes backwards.
1: Maroons great Cameron Smith hasn't ruled out a future tilt as Queensland's Origin coach, but the NRL legend has distanced himself from succeeding Billy Slater at the helm next season. He says it's not the right time.
7: I just think at this point in time in my life, it's just not the right thing for me and my family. Does it change my thoughts on Queensland and the jersey and the team? Not at all. No. I'm as passionate as any person up there. And I want to see the team continue to succeed and do well.
1: Broncos NRLW prop Brianna Clarke will miss 2 weeks after pleading guilty to a careless high tackle on Roosters star Jess Surges. And the Hockey Roos have gone down to the Netherlands 4-2 in their second match at the Women's Hockey World Cup. Australian Independent Radio News.
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10: Well, the weather today, mostly sunny and cool. Minimum of 10, maximum of 21. And at the moment, it is 15.6 degrees. So, not a bad day.
11: Today's weather was brought to you...

Well, that was a late request for Wayne. Came on a bit quick, I think. But look, you've been listening to Susan this morning. Russell is up next. Have a wonderful day, and we'll talk next time.

corner table in a quiet cafe moved a girl slender and tall, and eagerly she watched the door and the clock on the other wall. Just another female out for the night, and her boyfriend a little bit late. No, this was entirely a different thing. This was no ordinary date. It all began a few weeks ago, as the evening paper she read, in her little flat, just to pass an hour before retiring to bed. You all know those columns of the lonely hearts, where readers expect to find someone to offer love and care and treat them good and kind. Well, our friend Jane, that was her name, decided to have a go and to try her luck at paper's love. The thing intrigued her so. She chose the one who signed himself Mac. 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Her conscience troubled her a bit, her boyfriend Jim might hear, but then she would never tell a soul. There was nothing much to fear. Throughout the day behind her desk, she planned excuses coldly, then up to her employer's room to ask permission boldly. The boss believed her tale of woe, and no one could be kinder, and an hour before the usual time, she closed the door behind her. Now seated there, her mind aright, with awful thoughts of violence, traffic sounds from the busy street filled each interval of silence. Then the cafe clock spoke out the hour, and the chimes had barely died, when a gentleman clad in a suit of blue stepped noiselessly inside. Like a block of ice, she sat hypnotized, while the place began to reel. A muffled groan escaped her lips. Imagine how you'd feel, for standing there with parted hair, on his hand a tattoo painted, was old Mac, her boss, and with a sigh she fainted.

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1: This is AN News Queensland. I'm Lee Harrison. An inquest is underway into the deaths of three people at the Prince Charles Hospital. Steve Barker reports.
2: A coronial inquest into a cluster of three patient suicides within a seven-month period inside the mental health unit of the major Brisbane hospital has been told it remains at overcapacity all the time. Coroner Megan and Fairweather is probing the deaths of one man and two women at the Prince Charles Hospital between May and December 2023. A treating psychiatrist of one of the patients told a hearing in Brisbane that at the time of the deaths, mental health unit patients had to regularly be admitted to the thoracic ward. The inquest comes after an external health service investigation triggered by the deaths found the mental health wards at the Prince Charles were no longer fit for purpose. Steve Barker, AIR News.
1: A Queensland Police liaison officer will appear in court today on stalking charges. With more on that story, Amy Drew.
3: The 38-year-old officer from the North Coast region is facing three charges over alleged offences committed while off duty. The member has been suspended from the force, charged with one count of unlawful stalking and two counts of dangerous operation of a motor vehicle. QPS say while the public has been informed of the serious allegations of misconduct, it doesn't mean they have been substantiated. The member will front the Caboolture Magistrates Court. Amy Drew.